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My name is Michelle and my co-producer is Paula. In today's program, we're going to hear some music from Engelbert Humperdinck, some French music, some Italian music, some Arabic music, a bit of Fayrouz, Christophe, Hugo Frey, and then Peppino Gagliardi. But now, we will start with Engelbert Humperdinck and Winter World of Love.

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2: 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La Compagnie Créole was after that with Le Bal Masqué. And now we're going to go for some Italian music, Peppino Gagliardi with Love Story.
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2: Peppino Gagliardi sang for us a love story, and then Tamo Ti Amaro, and then we went to some Arabic music with Amra Diab and Tamalli Maak, followed by Fairuz, one of her very old songs from the 60s, Al-Quds Al-Atiqa, talking about Jerusalem. And then straight after that, another song by Fairuz, Shatti Yadini. We're going to go back to some French, and we'll start with Christophe and Aline.

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1: Christophe sang for Aline, Hugo Frey for Céline. And then Jose Feliciano told us about Not to Let the Sun Catch Us Crying. And John Denver sang that beautiful song, Any Song, which was dedicated to his wife. We're going to go back for some Hispanic music. Charly Zar with Deseos.

Well, after Charlie Zah, we had Celia Cruz with Cuando Sali de Cuba, and then we finished off the program with Pink Martini with Don't Estás Yolanda. That's all we have for you this week. Thank you for being with us. I hope you've enjoyed our program. We'll be back next week, same time, right here on 89.3 FM on radio station 2GLF. Meanwhile, please enjoy the weekend, stay safe, and look after yourself. Stay healthy. Bye-bye.

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5: 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All right. Time to dig into the songs that had their 5 minutes of fame. And somehow, we still know every word. They came, they conquered. They never quite did it again. This is Phil Savelle's One Hit Wonders. Right here on 89.32 GLF, good times, great memories.
6: It's that time of the week again. It's Phil Savelle here with One Hit Wonders. For the next 2 hours, I've got some great songs lined up, and I'm sure you're going to have some real good fun with us today. So let's start the whole thing off. Here's the real thing with You to Me or Everything.

0: finishing off our first bracket today. That was Osmosis with She Didn't Even Remember My Name from 1974. We had The Ferrets, Don't Fall in Love from 77. Originally intended as a B-side, the song became a massive hit after the band performed it on Countdown. We also had there, of course, Corona with The Rhythm of the Night from 1993. And we started off with The Real Thing, You to Me Are Everything from 1976. This track became the only UK number one single for a homegrown all-black band in the 70s. And they were a great band and it's a great song. You are listening to, of course, One Hit Wonders here at 89.3. I'm Phil Savelle, taking you through of 2 hours of great music. Let's have some Hathaway with What is Love? What is love?
1: What is love?

Soup Dragons. I'm Free from 1990. This track was a cover of a Rolling Stone song and features the iconic Freedom Gospel vocal sample of Junior Reed. We had PSY Gangnam Style from 2012. This was the first ever YouTube video to surpass 1 billion views, officially breaking the platform's view counter. We had OMC with How Bizarre from 1995, written and produced in New Zealand. This track became one of the most successful songs ever released by a New Zealand act internationally. And starting it all off, we had Hadaway with What Is Love from 1993. You are listening to One Hit Wonders here at 89.3. I'm Phil Sabell, and we've got more songs on the way. Here's Dennis Waterman and I Could Be So Good For You.

Rubberstank there with The Reason from 2003. We had Lena Lovitch with Lucky Number from 1978. She had a very, very quirky style and a persona. She became an icon of the New Wave movement. We had EMF with Unbelievable from 1990. It was based on the comedian at the time, Andrew Dice Clay, saying, "Oh, it's unbelievable." And, of course, he went on to do not much. We started off with Dennis Waterman, "I Could Be So Good From You" from 1980, and that was written for the TV series Minder. It remains one of the most famous theme songs by an actor in British television history. So got that out, Phil. That's very good. So you are listening to One Hit Wonders here at 89.32 GLF. Let's get into some Meredith Brooks with, excuse me, Bitch.

the way back from 1964, the Honeycombs with Have I the Right, with famous drummer Honey Lantry. Of course, she was a female drummer and was fantastic at it. They were very big in the 60s. Smacker Fitzgibbon with The Adventures of Barry McKenzie from 1972, from the Barry Crocker movie. Survivor with Eye of the Tiger from 1982. Sylvester Stallone commissioned the song for Rocky III after being denied permission to use Queen's Another One Bites the Dust. And we started it all off with Meredith Brooks' Bitch from 1997. People are a bit nervous about the releasing of this song due to the explicit lyrical content, but it went on to be a global hit. 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I'm Phil Sabell, and the music keeps coming. Here's the Black Keys with Gold on the Ceiling.

The Escape Club, taking us to the Wild Wild West from 1988. Despite their name, the band was British. We also had their Matchbox Rockabilly Rebel all the way back from 1979. This sort of brought around the Rockabilly Revival movement at the time, and it was a great song. Polly Brown's Up in a Puff of Smoke from 1974. This is a great disco hit and features the backing vocals of a very young Rod Stewart. I don't know how young he was in 1974, but he was certainly doing a bit of backup work there. And we started it all off with the Black Keys' Gold on the Ceiling from 2012. This is the One Hit Wonders, and this is Phil Savelle playing some more tracks. Here we are with The Darkness.

I'm Bubbles Malloy, and you're listening to Phil Savelle's One Hit Wonders on 89.32 GLFFM. Oh, here comes another great song.

Mars, Pump Up the Volume from 1987. It was a pioneering track in the sample-heavy dance music genre and reached number one in the UK and Australia, despite the group's never releasing another song. We also had Crystal Waters, 100% Pure Love from 1994. This house anthem spent a record-breaking 46 weeks in the Billboard Hot 100 charts. We had the Lemonheads with Mrs. Robinson from 1992. Their punk-infused cover of Simon Garfunkel's classic was used in Wayne's World. And we started off with The Darkness, I Believe in This Thing Called Love from 2003. Had a really great music video if you ever get to see that one. This is One Hit Wonders. This is Phil Seveld. And time now for some Meryl Bainbridge with Mouth.

The Swingers, Counting the Beat from 1981. It's another great film clip to see if you get a chance. The crowd featured in the music video was actually a group of people on a surprise booze bus who were asked to dance for 15 minutes. We had Womack and Womack's Teardrops from 1988, written by a husband and wife duo. It remained a staple of soul pop radio due to the infectious percussive rhythm. We had Starbuck with Moonlight Feels Right from 1976 and Mel Brainbridge with Mouth from 1994. This Australian pop hit was famously used in the soundtrack for the TV show Beverly Hills 90210. Keeping the songs coming, here's Anne Lee with Two Times.

0: If you're a Beverly Hills Cop fan, that was Harold Faltermeyer with Axel F from 1985. It was used, of course, in the movies. Before that one, we had the Electric Pandas, Big Girls from 1984, a mainstay of the Australian Countdown era. The band was led by the charismatic Lynn Buckfield. We had Corey Hart, Sunglasses at Night. Not a very good idea, folks. 1984. The song's iconic look helped define the mysterious rocker in the mid-80s music videos. And Anne Lee, two times the Eurodance classic, was a debut single for the British singer and became a massive club hit across Europe. And with that, that finishes up another week of One Hit Wonders here at 89.32 GLF. I hope you enjoyed the music as I have enjoyed presenting it to you today. Keep listening because there's plenty of good things coming up on the station. And if not, tune in next week for another episode of One Hit Wonders here at 89.32 GLF. Take care and bye-bye for now.
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1: With a budget airline ticket, I could fly ever free. Now, ain't that something? I gotta make a break. Get me some wings so I can

Good evening. Welcome to Able Chat here at 89.32 GLF. It's great to have you here for another week in which we do it all again. We do. Well, if it's your first time listening through, perhaps you're, from anywhere across or listening online, well, of course, this is Able Chat, where we do talk about disabilities, health and community-related things from right around the country, not just here from Sydney, live from Liverpool, where we are each week. And, of course, you may well be listening to us on the podcast, which you can do also via the Able Chat website, ablechat.com.au, or you can... also go to our on-demand here at 89.3, which is 89.3 2GLF, better known as 893FM.com.au. Oh my gosh, had a moment there, didn't I? This week, well, what are we going to cover off? We're going to have a wonderful interview again tonight. Someone that I've been looking forward to having a chat to about. It's someone that has written their own sort of like book based on, I suppose, a journal. And I don't want to give too much away until we get to the segment, but it's going to be a fantastic chat. And also we're going to be giving away one of the books as well as part of our show here tonight. So that's something very exciting. And something I wanted to remind everyone that tomorrow night is the big night. Well, it may have already come a little bit early for you, but I've opened up the mailbox over the last week and saw the news headlines today. You know that tomorrow night, Tuesday the 11th, is officially census night across Australia. Now, of course, filling out some of the questions today, if you know where you're going to be tomorrow night, you can fill it out earlier, right? There was a few questions in there, like, does anyone support you full time? Do you need any extra supports? What type of job do you have? You know, when do you burp and all those type of things? There's a whole lot of questions, and you can see where the census is wrapping up some of the statistics around disability, which will be nice. So we'll actually get a clearer picture of how many people are in care. And also, you know, you have the usual how many people speak English and what type of areas we live in and what type of budget we have and how much money we make and all that stuff. I find it hard to believe in my area that anyone is going to answer that seriously or honestly, but that's what they ask you to do. Now, every 5 years, the ABOS, or Australian Bureau of Statistics, takes a comprehensive national snapshot of who we are, where we live and what our communities actually look like. And if you're sitting at home tonight wondering whether you have to wait for the clock strikes 8 p.m. to log on, forget it. You just go your census form. It's online right now. Okay, you complete it online. Now, for those who haven't got an online, you will need to contact them to get a form. So I've been told. As long as you know where you're certain where you'll be sleeping tomorrow night, you don't have to wait. Now, most households across Western Sydney received an official letter, right? The official letter with the census number and password. That's how you get in. Now, or you can do a direct link through My Government or My Gov app, you know, the one on your phone. You can jump online, answer the questions, hit submit and tick it off your to-do list before tomorrow night's dinner even hits the table. Now, while the online process is quick for some people, and people that are comfortable with a smartphone or a laptop, it isn't quite seamless for those traditional paper lovers. No. If you prefer filling out a physical paper form with a pen, and I know plenty of the older listeners and residents across Liverpool, Campbelltown, or right across the country love holding that physical piece of paper, right? Especially if your eyesight's not so good for computers or you just don't understand the buttons, then the system, you know, it's going to be a bit trickier for you. Now, unless you have a designated area that automatically receives paper packs in the mail, paper forms don't just land on your doorstep anymore. Now, if you want a paper form, you actually have to request one by going onto the ABS website. Seems pointless, doesn't it? Or calling the Census Contact Centre, right? And they can take your details. They'll give you a mail-out hard copy and then fill out a post back in the replied paid envelope. Now, remember, the law requires that everyone presents in your household on Tuesday night. Children's, visitors, elderly parents, boarders, everyone's got to be accounted for. So if you're travelling within Australia tomorrow night and you fill it out where you're staying, if you're the only person at home, it's just you, well, you have visitors sleeping on the couch, they go on the form.
Now, why don't we play an emphasis on census on AbleChat? Because this isn't just a boring government paper pushing exercise. Now, the numbers collected tomorrow night directly dictate where billions of dollars in federal and state funding will flow over the next 5 years, or so they say. And when the government decides where to build new public hospital wings, where to establish respite centres, how to route accessible public transport, and how many specialised support teachers are needed in local schools across southwest Sydney, well, they look directly at the census data. So if the people with disabilities, unpaid family carers and local multicultural households don't fill out their forms accurately, but our region gets undercounted. It's when we get undercounted or local services get underfunded. It's that simple, right? So remember, we don't open up the lines here, so just go online when you finish this program. Perhaps you can listen to it in the background. Go to the census, yeah, or the MyGov, and it will give you all the links to get you there. Okay, and good luck. Hopefully we will get some wonderful statistics very shortly of where we are, what we're doing, and how much money we're going to be, you know, shimmied. Let's go to a bit of a trek with Snake Thighs and Shoulder Pads here at 89.3 2GLF.

Yeah, shoulder pads by Snake Thighs. What can I say? You can do a whole lot with shoulder pads, can't you? Isn't that fantastic? I just love it. Now, if you're scrolling through the medical news feeds or autism advocacy pages, you'll know that every few months a massive eye-catching headline pops up promising the next big, you know, medical breakthrough. And over the past few days, a report published by Science Daily sort of caught my attention and parents across the country. Now, the report's highlighted fresh peer-reviewed laboratory research showing that a new experimental therapeutic drug target has delivered surprising positive results in lab settings. Now, researchers demonstrated the target molecular interventions. Well, they sound very, you know, they're specifically blocking certain brain signaling transporters like the SLC6A20. Look, I don't know what it means, but I'm sure if you're in a lab and you're a, you know, scientist and a mad coat, does remind me a little bit like the lab man on the Muppets. But either way, now restored, it restores crucial neural communication and improves social signaling and reduces repetitive behaviours in autism-related lab models. Isn't that interesting? Now, it sounds extraordinary, and on paper it's a fascinating piece of neuroscience. But when we hear the word drug attached to autism in the mainstream media, we need to pause, take a deep breath, and we need to look at the actual facts with a healthy dose of real-world candor. Now, let's break it down with what scientists actually found, because the biochemistry behind this is genuinely intriguing. Now, for years, neuroscientists have struggled to understand why certain neural circuits in the brain experience an imbalance between excitement and inhibition, and what doctors called cellular overactivity. And when you look at someone, well, not all, but you look at some people with autism, that, you know, it's very clear that, you know, you can honestly see the cellular overactivity, their brain's going 100 miles per hour. And the latest study, researchers targeted specific glycine transporters in the brain. Now, by modulating how these chemical messengers move between brain cells, they're able to rebalance neural signaling. And remarkably, when they're trusted in a compound in lab models, lab-grown human brain organoids, I didn't even know there was such a thing, the brain circuits been firing in much more typical organised pattern. So it seems to slow everything down and sort of keeps everything in a normal pattern. And what makes this research unique is it shows natural adaptability even in adult models, proving that the mature brain remains far more flexible and responsive than old medical textbooks used to claim. It gives neuroscientists a brand new blueprint for understanding the biological mechanics of sensory sensitivity, communication pathways, and brain connectivity. Now here we have to stop, right? Out of the laboratory and stand firmly on home soil in our territory here in Sydney. Now, a lamb petri dish or a mouse model is a world away from the actual human child sitting in a kitchen table at Liverpool or Campbelltown. Now, we have

to be fiercely protective of our community when it comes to pharmaceutical hype. Now, autism is not a single disease to be cured by popping a magic pill. It's a completely deeply varied neurodevelopmental spectrum. And what works to rebalance a specific protein pathway in a controlled laboratory setting doesn't automatically translate into safe, effective, everyday clinical therapy for human beings. But human clinical trials do take years, sometimes decades, rigorous safety testing, ethical reviews, dosage trials before a pharmaceutical compound even reaches a pharmacy shelf. But that's in saying that, you know, science is moving forward step by step. And it's wonderful to see neuroscientists dedicated to understanding brain health. And must we never let distant laboratory promises distract us from advocating for practical, real-world supports that our families need right now? But, you know, wouldn't it be lovely one day just to take a pill and make it go away? Castronaut with Bonsai Toothpaste here at 89.3.

0: Yeah, Bonsai Toothpaste Castronaut. I'm not sure why the Bonsai Toothpaste came into it. I suppose it's because it's got that space age sound. It's something a little bit new from the Australian charts here, of course, at 89.3 to GLF. And it's great to have you. Now, I've been looking forward to this for some weeks. Let me say, many of us spend our lives running around on treadmill of busyness. You know, we've all got that busy thing happening in our lives, haven't we? We're building businesses like myself, and then you've got chasing projects like myself, convincing ourselves that the future is guaranteed like myself. Maybe I need to slow down. But what happens when life deals you a sudden, devastating hand? And then you realise that the one thing you're running out of is time. Now, my guest tonight is Kirsten McHugh. Now, She didn't eat anyone. She and her late, that's what I was meant to say, came out wrong, right? Jack lived a life full of passion, ambition of New South Wales, South Coast. They were building a tea plantation in a fox ground and an award-winning artisan cheese-making business in Gerringong. But then after that, Jack was diagnosed with stage 4 cancer. And they made a radical, courageous decision. They ran away from real life and they walked 800 kilometres across northern Spain along the Camino de Santiago. Kirsten has captured the journey in a breathtaking new memoir called Seekers, Sinners and Me. And let me say, she joins me right now on the line. Are you there, Kirsten?
1: Sure am, Sandy. Hi there.
0: Good. For a second there, I said you ate your husband. I'm sorry.
1: <You're right.
0: laughs> I don't know why.
1: Hey, that's the next book.
0: Maybe it is. Maybe it is. Wow. What a book it is. Now, I've told you on the phone already that I haven't quite got all the way through it, but I have been trying. Any minute that I've had spare with one eye open, I've still been trying to get through it. But it is really quite captivating the way you've written it. How did it all, I mean, obviously I know that your husband, we'll get back to your husband shortly, but how did the actual book come apart?
1: The book came together because I was so full of our experience. Once we got home after doing that big long walk, which was just such a fantastic, thrilling, stimulating, exciting adventure. When I got home, I really wanted to try to capture as much of that as I possibly could. While we were walking, I had got into the habit each day of writing a post, a little Facebook post.
0: Yeah.
1: And it was really just our friends and family that were seeing those and enjoying them.
0: Right.
1: And giving me some really positive feedback about them. So when I got home, I was pretty determined that I wanted to try to work on those and make them something a little bit more substantial.
0: Mm.
1: And I did start to do that. But then within about 6 months of us returning to Australia, Jack received a really terrible diagnosis, a recurrent cancer, a much more serious illness this time. And from that point onward, our lives completely changed and we were very caught up with his illness and what that required in terms of treatment and
0: a care.
1: Big change to everything.
0: Mm.
1: Yeah, the just the day-to-day care and organisation. And so from that point onward, the book was really a bit of a therapy for me. It was when I had time, I would work on that, and it was a way of staying in touch with all the wonderful things that we had shared on the journey, and trying to mold the stories about that adventure so that it would be something that I'll never lose.
0: Absolutely. Now, for our listeners, like here tonight, now, you know, tuning in right across Australia. Now, give us a picture of you and Jack. Who was Jack? Jack's your husband, but like, tell us about the two of you and how did, you know, the two of you end up down on the South Coast?
1: Well, I've described us as harebrained scheme merchants, and we both had that propensity in our personality to be buzzing with different ideas that seemed fantastic at the time, And often in a partnership, you'll have one person who's the harebrained scheme merchant and another person who's the voice of reason and the sensible person who draws everyone back to reality. But Jack and I think, in a lot of ways, exacerbated each other's harebrained scheme tendencies. So we tended to gee each other up with respect to the different ideas that we might be indulging in. And the decision to go to the South Coast was a decision we made early on in our marriage, you know, when you're crazy in love and think that the you've got forever and
0: take on the world.
1: You can do anything. Mm. Yeah, take on the world. So that's what took us down there. We fell in love with a beautiful piece of hillside just under the Illawarra Escarpment at Fox Ground, and we had the harebrained scheme idea of growing a little tea plantation there or a little green tea garden.
0: And was you into tea? Was you both into tea?
1: Oh, I had grown up in a really, in a very much a tea soaked family,
0: right,
1: I suppose. Right, yeah. So anytime there was a family conversation or a get together, there were lots of cups of tea and
0: out came the pot.
1: Out came the pot.
0: Same.
1: So, making the decision to grow tea, I suppose it was a process of elimination, figuring out what our little patch of land was going to be ideal to grow. And there were lots of romantic crops that we thought about, like olives and grapes and all sorts of things.
0: Everyone's doing those.
1: Yeah, just the typical romantic nonsense. Mm. And so as it turned out, our shady hillside, which wasn't going to be terrific for ripening those sorts of crops, would be a very kind place to nurture tea. So that's
0: interesting.
1: That was one of the reasons why we planted it,
0: Now, in 2010, you know, 9 years into your marriage, cancer arrived in a very sudden, brutal way. Now, you're talking about feeling the angel of death fluttering over your shoulder, and I love that. I love that term. I mean, I'm a funeral celebrant, and I'm always talking about the next life and, you know, moving on in this world. But when someone says the angel of death, it's like you can either take it as a scare thing or you can just go, it's there, right? We're going to end up on that same side of the hill too. And when Jack...
1: Sorry, go on.
0: No, no. And Jack forced... Well, he got a second cancer diagnosis years later. Isn't that right?
1: Yes, that's right.
0: And that's why you both decided to head across Spain. What was going through your mind?
1: Well, The second diagnosis, yes, he actually ended up having three diagnoses. So the serious illness in 2010 suddenly made us very aware that life doesn't go on forever. Mm. And suddenly, without much notice, you can be plunged into a completely parallel universe where suddenly you're really grappling with life and death, illness, physical changes, physical limitations. And so from that point on, I was very aware. I mean, I use the angel of death as a way, I guess, of signifying what it feels like to suddenly be aware of mortality and to know that around the next corner could be something that changes your life really radically. When Jack was, he had a diagnosis at the beginning of 2017, and I think that's what spurred us to take the opportunity to run away, take some time out of our normal life, which had become very fraught and busy, and as you described earlier, the layering of different projects and different obligations and different motivations and all the sorts of things that make us feel very locked in to a particular way of living our lives. And when Jack had a close call in 2017, we used it as a bit of a wake-up call, I suppose, or a reminder that we needed to take a bit of time out and think about how we wanted to proceed with the next many years, we thought. And then, yes, when we got home, within about 6 months, that's when he became ill again.
0: Yeah, yeah. It's like, it's almost like you had the best part of the best, isn't it? You know, it sometimes it just happens that way. And you'll be... Sorry, go on. No. You're right.
1: I was just going to say that, yes, I just feel that we were incredibly lucky that we made that decision to take that trip when we did, because I think his illness would have proceeded the way it did, whether we'd been away or whether we hadn't. And so I think we really would have regretted not having taken that opportunity.
0: I agree. Yeah. Your book is filled with dynamic energy. It's got wit, it's eccentric fellow pilgrims, from a tough guy bar owners to people trying to outrun their ghosts. And when you strip away the daily grind and it's just you, Jack, two backpacks and 20 kilometres of a trail a day, what did the physical journey really reveal about your marriage?
1: I think what terrific friends we were. I think what at the bottom of our, at the very element at the bottom of our relationship was a fantastic friendship. We shared a similar sense of humour. We both, I think, had a fairly well-developed sense of the ridiculous. We're both really interested in other people, curious about other people. We loved hearing other people's stories. We loved watching the people that we saw in the villages and the towns that we passed through, just watching them go about their business and do the things they did every day. Jack was a very curious person, loved people's stories and understanding them and getting to know them. And I think that's something I share. So it was, we always were easy company with each other. We always got a kick out of being with each other, doing the simplest things. And with all the busyness of projects and life and what have you, sometimes that was easy to forget or wasn't quite so much at the forefront. So the wonderful thing about sharing a trail and being out of the normal routine was to rediscover that really elemental friendship.
0: I think it's funny when you, in a marriage, I have a lot of couples that I've married and, you know, they think it just all falls into natural progression. You know, you get married and you're inseparable, and life doesn't necessarily always bring you that type of marriage. Marriage is something you've got to work on for the rest of your life. But when you have that connection with someone like you had with your husband, you can read it, right? I can read it in the words and the way that you joke incredibly in your stories. You can see that, I suppose, that the work was already done. You know, you're already designed to be together. But there's, I want to read a little bit, if you wouldn't mind. I'm going to read probably nowhere near as well as you've written, but I just love this part, and I just want to sort of get an idea, because this is sort of the part I'm on. I'm up to now. On the way to Tria Castella, I think it is. I see all the signs of Jack in power flirt mode with a particularly fascinating woman on the trail. Right. A couple of days earlier, I had joked to Jack, don't make her fall in love with you. And now I am galled to see the power flirting being reciprocated. Tell us about the power flirting.
1: Jack was a power flirt. He was terrible. He was an utter charmer. He was a very practiced charmer, and he loved engaging with people. And whether they were men or women, honestly, I mean, he loved engagement. He loved conversation. He loved wordplay. He loved persuasion. He loved, you know, persuading someone to his view or entertaining very different views.
0: Yeah.
1: He really was a very, he could be quite a mercurial character, he was always very, I think, mostly very funny and good humoured. But yeah, he was a power flirt. There's no doubt about that.
0: Isn't that hilarious?
1: Yeah.
0: And I know exactly the type of person he is too. You know, I've met them over the years where they just light up a room, right? And it doesn't matter who they talk to. People just
1: very
0: seem
1: magnetic.
0: Magnetic, right? They just awe to them. And I think, and when I was reading that, I was like, oh, I get that. Yeah, I get it. I haven't heard
1: always
0: it before.
1: Always had a glint in his eye, and he was a very mercurial and magnetic person.
0: What a fun person to be with, that's for sure.
1: Yeah, he was. He was terrific company.
0: Now, there's a powerful moment in the book where you admit that Camino wasn't about sore feet or blisters for you. It was a journey of thanksgiving. After everything Jack's body had endured through treatments, it didn't feel like to watch him stride beside you towards San Diego. Yeah. What was it like?
1: It was incredibly powerful for me to know what a sense of achievement he derived from completing that walk. And I knew that, as it had been for me, I knew that for him it had been such a rich experience, so full of fun and interest and adventure and hilarity. I know that he had felt so empowered by it and so enriched by it. And so to know that he had been able to experience that, but also to have that sense of achievement and to be so physically strong at the end of that long walk, I felt incredibly grateful and delighted and, very filled with a sense of love and gratitude.
0: Yeah, and I can imagine so. And how do you feel as an author now that obviously you're having these conversations with a whole lot of strangers like myself, but it's like retelling the story? How, as an author, does that make you feel?
1: It has been, I don't know if this is typical, but I've had such wonderful feedback and such wonderful conversations with people who have read the book. And what's been really lovely, it has, I think, sparked memories in a lot of people of adventures that they have embarked on, different places they've travelled, deep experiences they have had as a result of travelling. So it's been a really amazing opportunity to share some really great conversations, to exchange different anecdotes and stories. It's really been wonderful. I've loved the conversations that I've had with people as a result of them reading the book.
0: Yeah, it's amazing, isn't it, how it brings people together, readers together. I mean, let's face it, we're a dying breed. Okay, we are a dying breed. but it is amazing. And then for anyone listening tonight who might be sitting around their kitchen table or on the lounge feeling a little overwhelmed by work or facing a scary diagnosis when someone they love, you know, what do you think they're going to take away from your book, Seeker, Sinners and Me?
1: I hope they will have a sense that sometimes a scary diagnosis is, it's this, at the beginning there's an impossible feeling. You have a sense that you are going to have to walk through something really demanding and really frightening. And taking those steps, I think, is incredibly difficult. But I've found walking beside Jack through some very difficult experiences, you will meet really beautiful, wonderful, helpful people along the way. Taking that walk is really hard. Making yourself just keep going forward through that experience can be often the hardest thing you'll ever do. But I have been struck time and again the wonderful people that are there to guide you along the path. Mm. Amazing nursing staff, fabulously engaged and thoughtful doctors, really just fantastic, sensitive, psychologically attuned palliative care nurses, really wonderful people all the way along. And so, yes, sometimes it can be very frightening. There are wonderful people who will help you, help guide you along the way, wherever the road is leading.
0: That's right.
1: Hopefully back to health. But you know, one never knows, and sometimes that's not the destination. But
0: No, I suppose you've just got to. Everyone takes their own journey, and
1: takes their own journey.
0: But you're quite right. Look, even especially here in Australia, we through the media we hear all the bad things about things that happen around medical incidences, but they forget about all the amazing things that our doctors do, and they're not all mean, and they're not all there to grab your Medicare. They're actually there to actually help you grow and live and survive and be happy and enjoy what time you have on earth. So it's
1: I think that's quite right. I think you're right. We do hear a lot of terrible, you know, there obviously there are awful things that happen, and people can be very injured, obviously, by particular incidents. But I think on the whole, there are just so many amazing, dedicated people that keep our health system chugging along, and I think we are really lucky. We do have an amazing bunch of dedicated professionals making it work as well as it does.
0: What's next for Kirsten McHugh?
1: Wow. That may be the one question I can't answer, Sandy. Well, that's not quite right. I mean, rather typically, I am trying to push on with some of the projects that Jack and I had underway.
0: Are you out of the tea farm now? Is that?
1: No, I'm actually trying to revitalise the tree.
0: Really?
1: The tea farm, as it turns out. Yeah.
0: Wow.
1: When Jack got sick in 2018, we really had to pull up stumps and come back to Sydney and be much closer, you know, with them.
0: Yeah,
1: we were involved in
0: chemo
1: and all of that sort of stuff for quite a long time. So a lot of things went on the back burner or got shut down completely.
0: Yeah.
1: But the tea farm is one thing that I would like to try to revitalize.
0: Yeah.
1: Now, it might be the nuttiest of the harebrained schemes, but
0: I don't think so.
1: Give it a try.
0: You know, I've worked over in Thailand for many years, and some of my fondest memories are the tea farms through Thailand. I mean, their hot climate tea.
1: Yeah.
0: But I have beautiful, beautiful memories of just drinking tea on the top of a side of a cliff. And so I don't know if I'm getting that vision that can happen to you, but I'm going to pass it over. All right. I'm going to shine it your way, because I'd love to see Kirsten's tea farm running, and I'm going to come down and get a cuppa, especially if you do the fruit teas. I mean, I know that's a bit different.
1: Oh, yeah. Great. I need to do a bit more research about that.
0: Oh,
1: that would be a worthwhile thing to figure out.
0: Fruit tea in winter, it's full of antioxidants, so apparently I'm not going to be as wrinkly in 10 years, but I don't know if it's worked so far. But still, you know, I'll give it a go.
1: Keep a positive mindset.
0: Are you going to write? Are you going to keep writing?
1: Yeah, I'd love to. I'd love to.
0: Definitely. Yeah.
1: If I am able to dedicate the time to it.
0: Yeah.
1: I have a couple of ideas knocking around in my head, which I'd quite like to work on if I can. So,
0: Well, I'm looking forward to it. I will be looking forward to it. If you're wondering about where to get the book, well, it's available pretty much online. You can go to Booktopia. You can go to I've got all the links anyhow on the Able Chat website already. I put them up today. So make sure you do go through, get a book, you know, under $20, and it's as thick as, she's killing me with all these words, but either way,
1: sorry, Sandy.
0: Trying to get through it, you know. I'm not the biggest, I'm not a fast reader, that's the problem, right? So, but either way, I absolutely love the book so far. I'm going to keep reading it. I want to thank you for joining me tonight. It's been such a wonderful conversation, and I do hope that if you've got someone in your life, or even if you've just been diagnosed yourself and you've been given a bit of bad news and they're like, well, we're not sure how long you got your left, I hope it gives you the inspiration to read this book and then just hop on that bloody plane and go and do it. Why wouldn't you? I mean, it don't matter if you haven't got many bucks in your pocket. You can afford to do most little things, as long as you do it sensibly, right? And do it before it's too late. I think that's really important. If so many people leave this world without sort of achieving at least some of their goals in life, and I hate that thought. I love the thought that, you know, you can just walk across Spain on an 800-kilometre walk. I mean, why not? Hey? Just do it.
1: Do it if you can.
0: Yeah, absolutely. Good luck with the book. And,
1: thanks, Sandy.
0: And I hope to have a
1: great
0: chat with you soon. Let me know how you go with the tea farm. I'll be down there with
1: you. Will do. I'll keep you posted.
0: All right, darling. Take care.
1: Thank you. Bye.
0: Oh, isn't that gorgeous? Let's go to a track here. I'm going to play you a little bit of Lady Kimney. You're at 89.3 2GLF. Great to have you.

0: Our Lady Kidney. Of course, here I am. Gotta love it, don't you? It's a real banger. Yeah, it's better than all the stuff. Better song that she, that's the best song she's done so far. I'm just telling you, they're going to love it over in America. She's going to be selling corn dogs in no time. There's no doubt about it. Not like the next person. He doesn't sell corn dogs at all. And we missed him last week because apparently his phone was on silent, which I don't even know how that happens. But are you there, Brad?
1: Hello, Sandy. Hello.
0: Oh, he's there. There he is. Oh, my gosh. We thought we'd lost you down the drain last week, but obviously we pulled you back out again, which is good news. Now, what have you been doing? You've gone swimming today?
1: Yeah, I went to your pool today for swim.
0: Was it nice and warm in there?
1: 50-50. It was warm and it was cold.
0: Yeah, because you got your head that gets cold, but the rest of you can be warm because it's under the water, I suppose.
1: Yeah, and I went in a spa and a sauna as well.
0: Oh, so you're doing yourself a bit of a roasting as well.
1: Yeah.
0: Oh, that's good. Yeah, it's good for the skin though, isn't it? You know, I like a sauna. It freshens up all your skin and makes it feel beautiful, gets rid of all those toxins, apparently. I don't know. Did you wear a funny hat? And did you have to jump in an ice bath at the end of it?
1: Nah.
0: Oh.
1: I had a cold shower.
0: Right. And then tomorrow, what are you doing tomorrow?
1: I'm going to see a movie. And Wednesday, I'm going back to your post.
0: Right. So you're going to go and see Spider-Man tomorrow? Are you a big Spider-Man fan?
1: Not really. I like what's called scary movies.
0: Oh, you like scary movies?
1: Yes.
0: Oh, you should see my mum when she gets out of bed in the morning. Yeah, that'll be enough to never make you want to watch a movie ever again. Oh, she's terrifying. Yeah, I want to go and see The Odyssey. Have you heard about The Odyssey?
1: No.
0: Oh, it's like, it's got huge reviews at the moment. Yeah, it's a mythic action epic shot across, it's an IMAX film, but they're showing it in the theatres. But I actually want to go to IMAX to see it. But yeah, it's all sort of about, it's old, all the old story stuff. But it's like, it looks amazing. Yeah, looks amazing. It's got some, you know, it's got Matt Damon in it and Tom Holland and Anne Hathaway. It's got some big names in there as well. Yeah, so I don't know. But I want to go to see that at IMAX. That's my big thing. Yeah, when it settles down a little bit, everyone wants to see it. I can't do scary movies.
1: Do you have any plans for this week?
0: Oh, this week? What am I doing this week? I'm out and about tomorrow doing groceries, you know, doing the usual stuff. And then what else are we doing this week? I'm not sure what I've got on the calendar. We went to the model train museum on Saturday. What did you think of the train models?
1: It's not big enough like last year. I thought it would be bigger than last year, but
0: it was just packed, wasn't it? Just packed in. Yeah.
1: Yeah.
0: Yeah, we'll have to go to the big, big one. There's a big, big one at Rose Hill. That's what we need, a big, bigger one.
1: Yeah, and it was hot in the hall as well.
0: So hot. Yeah, you could have used that as your sauna. You would have had the same effect.
1: Nah.
0: We all could have come out thinner without even realising it was so hot in there. I don't know.
1: Yeah.
0: What do you do? Oh, well, it's going to be a big week for you.
1: Yeah, did you think about your Saturday? Did you like it or were you spoiled for it?
0: I was with you. I didn't like the heat. I didn't like being packed in like sardines. I was exactly the same. I don't like too many people in one spot. Yeah, I feel like you can't get out of there easy. That's the problem if there's an emergency, you know? Always in the back of my mind when that happens. But yeah, either way, you win and you lose, hey? You get some, you win some, you lose one. Yeah. Well, will you enjoy your movie tomorrow? You have a good day.
1: Hopefully I will do.
0: Don't eat too much popcorn. No. Mm. Popcorn makes me fart. Did you know that? It makes me really fart bad. I don't know why. Does it have the same effect on you?
1: Sometimes. But if I fart, I won't stop. I'll keep going until a couple of hours.
0: Yeah. You become a big farter. Mm-hmm. I get it.
1: Like my father.
0: I like your father. He's a big farter. Mm. It's in the farting family. Mm. Well, I look forward to hearing next week what you're watching and what you're doing, okay?
1: Yeah.
0: All right.
1: Okay, I will let you go. And
0: all right.
1: I'll catch you up next week.
0: All right, I'll catch you next week.
1: Okay, see you.
0: All right, mate. Well, that was Brad. Yep. Here at 89.3. It's almost time to say goodbye. I'm going to give you a little tune and then we'll say goodbye and head you over to Glenn.

Yeah, Amelia Adler, The Moon Told Me. Well, that's another week here at 89.32 GLF, of course, with Able Chat, Sandy B. Don't forget to check out the website, ablechat.com.au. We are giving away a copy of The Seekers, Sinners and Me. You can go onto the competition. Just go to the website and up the top you'll find the competitions page. Simply just subscribe to the newsletter and you will go running in the running to receive a copy. Of course, you need to be here in Australia to do that. Sorry for those overseas people, but the winner will be announced on the 10th of next month. So we'll be looking forward to that. All right, well, do stick with us for the rest of the evening. Of course, we've got Camp Air coming up very, very shortly. And I will see you again next week, the same time, same place. We'll see you then. Take care. All right, bye for now. Bye-bye.

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0: Queries and questions. You ask the questions, we give the answers.
1: Hello, Marilyn.
0: Hello, Pomari. How are you doing?
1: I'm good, doll. How are you?
0: I'm not too bad. I'm just looking at you right now. I wish the listeners could see what you look like right now. You're all very maroon. I like it. All matched up. You've got your maroon jacket, your maroon top, and maroon hair. That just grew overnight. She's wearing a wig, everyone.
1: I don't wear wigs. This is my hair. If you understand that reference, shut up.
0: She's wearing a wig in the studio, everyone. No, she grew it herself. I got the watering can and just threw it over her head.
1: Yes. She did. She said, hey, Pomari, come here for a second. I just want to test a theory. And she dumped some water on me. I think she was thinking I was like Elphaba from Wicked and I'd melt. But alas, no, I sprouted beautiful red locks.
0: That's just... Well, they're maroon. I don't know. I thought it's like a deep red auburn, really. It's like a cartoon auburn. That's what I'd call it.
1: Auburn. It is very like that. So, yeah. I mean, like, and you're wearing a fabulous shirt that says, move, I'm gay.
0: It's true. And it's a crop top.
1: And it's a crop top. Look, and I admire someone halfway through life wearing a crop top.
0: You like that. A little bit of a crop top going on. So, guys, it's true. We're gay. We are gay.
1: Guys, move. and I love that it's red and white. We kind of got this red theme going tonight.
0: We really do. Yeah. It's like red like what you're wearing, white like your face.
1: Yes. Yeah. And sort of red like the bits of your top and also red like the bottom of your nose from Amel.
0: We both look like a ketchup bottle.
1: Hello.
0: It's just ridiculous.
1: You're welcome, everyone. Honestly.
0: I stepped over that Amel bottle.
1: You really did.
0: No, that's all right. I'll tell you what. If anything wants to make me bloom in the caboose, that's the stuff right there.
1: Things will bloom, John.
0: Yeah.
1: Anyway, so we have a few updates. Today to go through, don't we, Moody?
0: We do have a few. There's a lot of things that's been going on. But,
1: there are.
0: What should we update with? Firstly, the Divas this year. Diva Awards, it has been announced September 28th, on Monday, September 28th. It is the 35th anniversary. And can we say it has been announced, isn't it?
1: It has been announced,
0: Vibe is going to be our host this year.
1: Yeah, so Vibe from RuPaul's Drag Race. Oh, sorry. She didn't have RuPaul. It was just Drag Race Down Under Season 4. And now Drag Race Down Under vs. The World. Vibe is going to be hosting the Diva Awards. Yas, queen. Pop off, sis. Unfortunately, I'm not attending this year because I would rather get paid to work. So I'm going to be doing that. You know, you do have some of the... But you have those two type of queens.
0: Well,
1: like either some queens will turn back a gig for going to Diva.
0: Well, and I always love going to the Diva. I mean, I know what you mean. These days, you know, the paid work, if you've got it, you've got to go do it.
1: 100%.
0: I would love to go this year. I didn't get to go last year because I was in the Philippines, so I missed out.
1: Yes!
0: So I've got to try make it this year, so...
1: Yeah, try and make
0: Heavens
1: it.
0: Heavens to Betsy, I hope I don't have to go to Bali or something. I don't know,
1: oh,
0: I don't
1: for
0: know.
1: For God's sake. I mean, I'll be at the after party. I'll be
0: hooting
1: at the after party. Yeah, I'll be there at the after party.
0: Yeah.
1: Hooting and howling.
0: You can do the howling, I'll do the hooting.
1: Yeah. So I think that'll be nice. And look, I think it'll be a great time. Vibe will be a good host. And I think it'll be a great time just as long as there's no dramas this year. Or actually, no. You know what?
0: Did I hear you correctly?
1: Yeah.
0: Diva Awards, as long as there's no drama.
1: I know.
0: When has there not been dramas?
1: I know. Like, naughty. Naughty me.
0: I'm giving you a smack.
1: Yeah, give me a smack. Ooh, ooh,
0: that's what you get.
1: I as an onlooker, I love it. As an onlooker,
0: that's me hitting you
1: drum
0: from down below.
1: I know. Stop it, Marilyn. Stop it.
0: My apologies.
1: I do like the drama as an onlooker, but I don't think I'd ever want to be a part of it. Oh, maybe I will.
0: You were an innocent onlooker. I was the innocent onlooker, and that's where the drama started right there.
1: Yeah, I mean, like, I remember the Divas that we had gone to, and it was just you and I sitting out the back smoking and just absolutely talking nonsense for the whole duration of Diva.
0: Well, we did peekaboo every now and then. But
1: we did sort of pop in and go, is anything interesting happening?
0: Yeah.
1: And then, no. And then Minnie Cooper got up and done her really long speech about being inducted into the Hall of Fame, and I was like, good, kill me now. So I left that and we just sat out the back smoking and talking. And it was a fabulous time. And then all this drama happened as well. And it was just like, oh, for God's sake.
0: There's always drama every year. In fact, I'd find it weird if there wasn't drama. I can remember some of the biggest dramas throughout history.
1: Darling,
0: I recall. I remember a

0: cubicle, not the door, but the cubicle in the bathroom being ripped out of its like foundation.
1: Yeah, completely off hinges.
0: I think that's fabulous.
1: I think it's absolutely fabulous.
0: Absolutely fabulous.
1: I think
0: it's absolutely delicious. Oh my goodness. And what else? Can you think of any other dramas?
1: I mean, apart from the whole...
0: We'll try not to mention names, but like it's dramas.
1: I don't care. I'll name them. Oh, Tora Hyman. I don't care. Yeah, that whole drama last year, was it last year or the year before that?
0: I wasn't there last year.
1: Oh, it was the year before that when we just decided to sit out the back and have our own diva. But there was the whole drama with, like, Cassandra the Queen. And
0: Jackie got in there, and Tora, and then
1: there were other people there that just decided to be nasty people all night. And I was like, I'm ready to... I just came back from LA doing drag con and I was like, I'm ready to absolutely throw down. Like, I will throw hands in this building.
0: I was just sitting, because usually it's me, like, I'm, back in the day, I used to be the one pissed as a fart, just, you know, sort of making my own drama in whatever way possible. But that particular year, I probably had maybe one or two wines, and I was sipping that wine.
1: Yeah.
0: I think I was just outside, just with a cigarette in my gob, watching the action. I was the viewer that night.
1: It was voyeurism.
0: It was voyeurism at its voyeurism. Next level. There wasn't even a sling, and all legs were firmly together.
1: Yeah, well, mine weren't, but when are they? But yeah, so I think this year will be good. I mean, like, I don't understand how there could be drama happening this year anyway. I mean, because nothing is happening. Darling,
0: maybe that's what will drive up the drama.
1: Oh,
0: some people
1: maybe
0: just
1: they're
0: need
1: all
0: it.
1: Bored.
0: Yeah.
1: Oh, good. Yeah, maybe I might just walk around and start being like, have you heard what she said about you?
0: Oh, so you're going to be a Drag Race producer.
1: Hello.
0: Fantastic.
1: Hello. You said it, not me.
0: I did, but I don't care.
1: For the record, Marilyn Mutrub said it, not me.
0: Yep.
1: I said it. Marilyn said it. I will. I'm going to be a producer of the of Divas and just walk around and be like, have you heard what she said about you? Oh, it's salacious. Oh, God, I can't believe she said that about you. And then they're going to turn around and say, what did she say? And I'll be like, you have to go ask her.
0: Yeah, but then I'll just make up a bunch of who wants it.
1: Oh, get
0: a bunch
1: now.
0: Of who wants. No, I said it perfectly.
1: Who wants it?
0: Yeah.
1: Who wants it?
0: The biggest one I think I'll make up is, like, could you believe that Marilyn Mutrub was in the back alley licking out every single unpaid drag queen? So that's about 98% of us.
1: Wow.
0: Yeah.
1: That's a lot of action for your tongue.
0: Not because we're bad, but just because work's a bit slow.
1: Work's a bit slow, and I think you deserve it. Honestly, either I'm sorry you've had to go through that, or you're welcome.
0: Yeah.
1: It depends on you.
0: Depends on you.
1: Now, we do also have a fabulous new... For the listeners, I keep smacking the table.
0: I know.
1: And Marilyn keeps going, stop doing it. And I'm like, I don't know how to stop it. I need something to cushion the blow so I can be like, right,
0: just sit on your hands.
1: How dare you?
0: Just sit on them.
1: I'll sit on your hands.
0: I'm going to say the same thing you hear in the back alley. Just sit on them.
1: Well, she's not wrong. So we do have the Oxford Hotel. Oxford Hotel has been going through some renos lately. Every time I walk past, I went, oh, looks like shit. But now, mate, she has absolutely blossomed into a beautiful little butterfly.
0: I like it. They've actually, there's a lot more seating now on the bottom level. Yeah. The booths have been installed. The bar is in its new position where the old smoking area was. And the stage is in a different position as well. It's near the DJ box. But yeah, the snake light, for those that have been there, the snake light that they had that would change colour up on the ceiling is now on the wall above the booths.
1: Oh, thank God, I always wanted it there.
0: It's a nice little... Look, you'll take your snake anywhere. I don't give a shit. That's just her, everyone. She don't mind. She's a size queen. No, but I do. Yeah, if you guys want to go out somewhere and just see the renos,
1: you know,
0: just
1: what?
0: Go to Oxford Hotel.
1: I've always said, if I ever go out for food and it needs to be on Oxford Street for whatever reason, my first choice is always going to Oxford Hotel.
0: The food's fantastic. I love the food.
1: So good. I really do love the food at Oxford Hotel very, very much.
0: Yeah.
1: You know, that's not all that's going on, though, this year, Mutti, is it?
0: No, that's not.
1: There's something in the works.
0: Mutti, let me have a look. Should I start hinting about the show that you're doing?
1: What show?
0: Oh, I don't know.
1: What show?
0: What show is it, Pamela?
1: What show is it, everyone? I can't tell you what it is.
0: I know what it is.
1: You know. It's a show.
0: It's a show.
1: Yeah, we got a show. I can't give away too much, but I can say that it's going to be a really good time, I think. It's going to be in November. Look out for November. Look out for November, all right? It's a ticketed event. What else can I say?
0: Can you say where it is?
1: It's at Universal.
0: Should we ask you later when you have more information in your head?
1: No, I'm just sort of like, but my head does like the typical media thing where it goes through all possibilities of like, could this be wrong? Could anything change? Blah, blah, blah. Don't reveal too much.
0: If it changes, you just redo.
1: No, I won't, actually. Yeah, I think, sorry, Glenn, Glenn, our producer, everyone, Glenn is here
0: Pamara's
1: today.
0: Having a brain fart.
1: No, there's new things on this screen in front of me. Oh. And I was like, what does that do? What does it do, Glenn?
2: Sound effects.
1: How do I turn it on? Come on, show me.
0: You asked your ex that, didn't you? How do I turn it on? How do I turn it on?
1: Is that it? Click it.
0: There we go.
1: I'm unstoppable. I've got sound effects now, everyone. I've got sound effects. Anyway, so that's really all I can reveal at the moment. It's going to be in November. It's going to be at Universal. And that's really it. That's all I can reveal at the moment. But you'll
0: be able to reveal more as time goes on, obviously.
1: Absolutely, yeah. Because it will be revealed. Yeah. And like I said, it's a ticketed event, so you're going to have to know about it anyway.
0: Yeah.
1: But I have really high hopes for this event. It's sort of my first thing, I guess, post-Drag Race that I'm stepping out and doing on my own that isn't like a production show, you know, as the queens would do in the scene. This is sort of like my own thing that I've done. Yeah.
0: It's a great challenge for you, a great venture, a great everything.
1: Yeah.
0: I think it's fantastic.
1: I mean, and I've had really good support from people. You've been a great support. You know, my friends have been a great support, and I do lean on them when checking with this sort of stuff. I always like to sort of run ideas past my friends as well, because they know me the best. They also know the scene the best. And so if anything was ever like, oh no, I wouldn't do that, you guys would tell me. So I love that. And then I've also got a thing in October. I mean, not that it affects the general public. Well, not in this country anyway. I can tell you that. There is something happening in October, it's not in this country, which it doesn't affect anyone in this country, but
0: it might if they go where you're going.
1: If you want to go to where it's at, then you come along. But
0: I won't come.
1: No, I won't come. Yeah, so I'm really excited about that. It hasn't been released yet, so I really shouldn't be saying anything, but, I'm excited.
0: It's coming. That's what we're
1: going to
0: say. That's it.
1: Like Marilyn, it's coming.
0: Not at my age. At the age I'm at now, sawdust. All it can do, the downstairs, it can just crop dust. That's all I get paid for now.
1: Oh,
0: I got crop dusting. Do you know how many butchers have hired me to hose down their floor?
1: Oh, that's a bit awkward, isn't it?
0: No, that's the noise it makes.
1: Jeffy.
0: Anyway, stop playing with that.
1: Yeah, all I was right, like, so, how do I turn it off? But I'm not the only person that has something going on at all, am I, Marilyn Mutrub?
0: No, I've got a few things up in the works.
1: Yeah, I know you do.
0: More local on Oxford Street. Yes, at the moment, yes, it's in shortcoming. It will be happening very, very soon at Palms. And you know what? I was at Palms on the weekend.
1: Tell me about it.
0: It was packed. You just could barely get through.
1: To the rim?
0: To the rim. I knew you were waiting for me to say that right there, but I'll tell you what. And I hadn't, honestly, I'd not been out on a weekend in quite a while. I did a little hen's party gig just up the road from there.
1: How?
0: And then I went, oh, it's fabulous. I got paid. But then
1: fabulous. But
0: I went to Palms, and it was just like delightfully packed, which is just so good to see in these times where you can just see, okay, you know, there's some good things going on over there. But I will be doing some work at Palms very shortly.
1: I love.
0: Mondays. Yes, I'll be there.
1: Oh, I love.
0: You know what? I'm going to tell you. It's going to be called.
1: No, don't tell me. No. Don't tell anyone. Let it be a reveal.
0: I was about to reveal it.
1: Yeah, but you haven't revealed it. Wait till it comes out.
0: I was just
1: going to
0: call you. I was just going to tell you what it was called.
1: Yeah, but that you can tell me, but we've got listeners. They'll hear it.
0: Okay, moving on.
1: You want to reveal it with like a poster. Surely there's going to be a poster.
0: Yes.
1: Well, reveal it with a poster, or do you just want to reveal it now because you're excited?
0: No, I've lost interest. Let's see. What else have we got?
1: That's it. That's all we've got going on. But I think with you, Marilyn, it sounds like all systems are a go.
2: Engage.
0: Oh, my God. Why, Glenn, why did you show that to her? She's not going to leave that alone now.
1: Yay!
0: She's not going to listen. You know what, producer Glenn? You're now intern Glenn. You just gave that to her. Now she's not going to leave it alone.
1: Found
0: her. She just found a new toy. Oh, my goodness.
1: But I think for this year, you know, I think it's going to, with Divas happening, with your stuff happening, my stuff happening, you know, it's cool. I mean, I love that there's, like, this build-up towards the end of the year. It can seem a bit stressful. Nah! It can seem a bit stressful, but I like the build-up towards the end of the year. And then you got Christmas, and then you just start all over again.
0: Because I get a lot of build-up in the end as well.
1: Yeah, but
0: I can't. It's not easy for me, guys. I tell you what. Thank God for them laxatives. At my age, it's like pushing it uphill.
1: Go! Gross. That's not what we want to hear at all, is it?
0: It makes it hard when I'm a homosexual. I've just constantly just got to be the pitcher and not the catcher.
3: Hey, caramba.
0: Exactly, Bart knows.
1: Jeez Louise. Yeah, I think because this winter has been very... The winter is coming! You know, as they say... No, you wouldn't know.
0: Winter's going.
1: The winter that we've had is... I mean, Universal shut 2 nights, you know, and in this drag economy,
0: it's not even in this economy, drag economy.
1: Yes. Yeah, this sort of drag economy, I think it's like girls can't afford to be losing nights, you know?
0: Exactly.
1: So it does suck, but hopefully once.
0: Well, it's good. I think we both. I mean, what we were just talking about. I think we both. Things might be getting better, at least, you know, temporarily getting better.
1: That's exactly what I'm saying. Like, I'm hoping that we get to a point where we come out of this and it's just like we can look back at it and go, wasn't that a, you know, crappy time, you know, but we can move forward. But I don't know. I think, you know, I think not to get too heavy on everyone, but, you know, I think with drag and the political system at the moment and the way that it's all moving and stuff, I don't see it coming out the other end for a while now. But that's life. The pendulum always
0: Well,
1: swings.
0: Not with that attitude.
1: Not with that attitude.
0: Oh, that's all right.
1: But the pendulum always swings, you know. It's always forever swinging.
0: It's how the pendulum do.
1: Hello.
0: It's true. No. Oh, my God. Producer Glenn, we're talking about pendulum. He just looked straight at his own crotch. I don't know. I thought I could hear ting, ting.
1: Ting.
0: Not dong, dong. He's rolled it back up because he doesn't like to fall forward. He's such a tripod. Look at it. It's making noises. It's from New Zealand. Holy, look what you've attracted, Glenn. The barnyard animals are coming into the studio.
1: Oh, Glenn, what have you done? What have you done, Glenn? All right, we're going to take a quick break, everybody.
0: That's right. So when we get back, though, guys, we will have our, of course, Queen's Queries and Questions. You ask the questions, we give the answer. You can just send them into us and we can answer them. Plus, we have our news. We've got a lot of news coming up. And you are listening to Takeover with Pamara and Marilyn, 89.3 FM.

0: Oh, hello, everyone. Welcome back.
1: Hello, Dolly. How are you?
0: I'm good. Had a lovely little break. I had to go tinkle.
1: Oh, you tinkled. I just let one go. I just said, can I go to the bathroom? And I didn't even leave. Everyone said, yeah. I said...
0: We said, please leave.
1: Thank you.
0: Thank you. Yeah, it's stanky.
1: No, but that's all right. Look, I just swapped the chair. It was warm, but it wasn't comfortable. So I just swapped the chair over. It's fine.
0: Guys, just swap the chair out. It's all good.
1: She's right about that.
0: We have our trusty, faithful segment up right now. We do. It's our Queen's Queries and Questions.
1: And we got a few in tonight.
0: We do, actually. Yes. There's some salacious ones. And by salacious, I mean really hard for me to actually answer.
1: I noticed a few salacious ones too.
0: Yeah.
1: I don't know if they're all salacious, maybe. I don't know. Salacious or just a bit, like, mind-boggling. It could be a bit of both.
0: I think it's a bit of... No, you're right. It's not salacious. It's mind-boggling.
1: Yes.
0: Because I don't know how I'm going to answer some of these. Especially the first question. I don't know anyone.
1: Do you want... All right. Do you want me to ask it?
0: Yeah, you got it. Right.
1: Who's the? Do we know who this is from?
0: No, we don't know.
1: This is anonymous. Who's from anonymous? Who's the funniest queen you know?
0: I don't know. I don't know anyone. I couldn't pick.
1: I can't pick either.
0: I'm sorry. I won't go.
1: Wait. Well, define funny. I mean, funny to look at.
0: Funny sounding, ha-ha or funny looking.
1: Funny in bed.
0: Oh, well, in that case, Marilyn... No.
1: I'm all three. I'm a triple threat.
0: She's a triple threat. You wouldn't believe it.
1: Ask my uncle.
0: Yeah. Absolutely. Yum.
1: Yum. Well, can I just, like, pick anyone? I don't understand.
0: No, I pick you. You know I pick you.
1: All right. I can't pick me, though. That's not nice, is it? Mm. Well, I'll pick you then. I'll just say you're really funny because you are funny to look at. You are funny sounding. And I've seen you in bed. You're pretty funny.
0: Thanks, yes. Marilyn.
1: I had my lady legs and you...
0: I can't believe you said that on air.
1: What? They don't know what I'm talking about.
0: I can't believe you said lady legs on air.
1: They don't know.
0: Well, I mean, I hope they don't know.
1: If you do like to know, just DM me. I'll tell you the whole story.
0: No, God, do not.
1: I can't discuss it here on the radio, but, you know...
0: You will not discuss it anywhere.
1: Just DM it. I will tell you the story.
0: No, she will not.
1: I will.
0: No, you will not get the story.
1: For a price.
0: No... Oh, well, then, okay, well, if we're charging for it.
1: We're going to charge for it, yeah.
0: Oh, well, we're going to charge for it.
1: Oh.
0: Well, our second question here is spoon playing... This is from my sister.
1: And I thought it would be.
0: Yeah. Is spoon playing a legitimate music avenue to follow? What do you think?
1: Sure, if you can't see, can't hear, can't think, can't look.
0: Yeah. Well, oh, what? I think spoons are fine. What, you don't like spoon playing? I love spoon playing.
1: I mean, you hardly ever see it, but I love spoon playing.
0: I love a good spoon playing. You know?
1: Actually, the only time I've ever seen it was on an episode of The Nanny.
0: Oh, yeah. Actually, I'll tell you a funny story.
1: I think it was her Aunt Cookie. Oh, my God.
0: Oh, my God. Thank you, Producer Glenn. Glenn's just brought us in two spoons. Thank you, Producer Glenn.
1: Oh, no, or are we going to do that both?
0: What, the spoon playing?
1: Yeah.
0: You need two spoons. He only brought me in two.
1: That's all right. You hold one. I'll hold the other one. Get ready.
0: Yeah. No!
1: It doesn't work.
0: It goes like this.
1: There we go.
0: Ready? I'll do it. Ready?
1: You go.
0: Okay, ready? You do it like that.
1: That just sounds like me trying to please myself when I'm dehydrated.
0: What's metal?
1: I'm just lacking water. Okay, that sounds inappropriate.
0: Well, I'm gonna say it's a no. I'm gonna say it's a no to the spoon playing.
1: It's definitely not legitimate music when we do it.
0: It's not nice music when we do it. I'm gonna give that a big no.
1: I just got I don't know who sent me this, but whoever you're listening to, that story that they did, the lady leg story.
0: Oh.
1: I just got a message. I don't know who it's from. It's just popped in. Would you tell me the story for a carton of cigarettes?
0: I mean, that's some currency in today's age. So I would consider you saying yes to that. That's quite funny, actually. I think that's really funny. So our next question. Now, this is where it gets hard. Sorry. Now, this is where I get hard. Now,
1: you still can, I can't.
0: Yeah, well, age will do that to you, kids.
1: Yes, age before...
0: Yes.
1: I can't even use that word. I can't even use it.
0: What, beauty?
1: Hmm.
0: Are you referring to me as I'm not beautiful?
1: No, I was talking about me.
0: Ah, yeah, okay.
1: I can't use that word.
0: I thought you were going to say I'm not beautiful. I was going to say how very dare you.
1: Oh, I'm beautiful. Yeah. I'm beautiful. Damn it.
0: Damn it. Now, this is our last question we have actually for tonight. And this is what I meant by tough. Roof Stoof. Yeah, it's Roof Stoof, I tell you.
1: Okay.
0: Roof Stoof. Now, this is a knockout round, Marilyn. Now, I'm going to ask you... Our first one, all right, I think I know who you'll pick, to be honest. So our knockout round, we have two artists,
1: right?
0: And you got to knock one out. You got to pick one or the other. Yeah.
1: Okay.
0: That's hard.
1: Okay.
0: I don't know. Okay, you tell me how you would answer this one.
1: Okay.
0: And then we'll move on. So, knockout round. First round, Cher versus Celine Dion.
1: Celine.
0: Knockout Celine. Wow.
1: I can't knock out Cher. Oh, my God, no.
0: I know. Although, no, I'm not going to say that on air. Jeez Louise. Now, I'm going to have to absolutely, just die inside and say, I agree. I pick Cher. Cher's my life. I love Cher.
1: Oh, I love Cher.
0: I love Cher.
1: Oh. She'd be great Santa Claus. Merry Christmas.
0: Bitch. Now, okay, here we go. Knockout round number two, Moody. Spice Girls or Hilary Duff?
1: Hilary Duff.
0: How dare you answer so quickly? She's a national treasure. of course... Oh, God, I can't. Whoever did this is diabolical and evil. Evil, I say.
1: I found it easy so far.
0: Yeah, but I love Hilary Duff. Like, Hilary Duff was, my first ever crush, from, the age of eight.
1: I'm not knocking it out because I don't like them. It's just, out of the two.
0: Yeah, I loved Hilary Duff, and I still do. I think she's absolutely beautiful, and I think she's what dreams are made of. But I'm going to have to go with... Spice Girls, yeah. Spice Girls, innit?
1: Well, how about I start giving you this one?
0: Ooh, how about you start giving it to me then?
1: I'll start giving
0: it
1: to you.
0: Go on, start giving it to me.
1: Get under the table like you always, and I'll bring the spoons.
0: Yeah. Yes.
1: I'll give this to you. Backstreet Boys or Five?
0: Ooh, now that's hard. That is some hard stuff, because I love them both, but I'm going to have to go with Backstreet Boys, to be honest. Not to knock out, to save. I would knock out Five. I love Backstreet Boys. I think I resonated with them a little bit more in the 90s than I did with Five. Although I still loved Five, but I kind of resonated, I think, a little bit more with Backstreet Boys. So
1: yeah, I would knock out Five.
0: You'd knock out Five?
1: Yeah.
0: Yeah.
1: Do you want me to get asked this one of you?
0: Ask it.
1: Sabrina Carpenter or Madonna?
0: Ah! I'm going to knock out Madonna.
1: I'm knocking out Sabrina Carpenter.
0: Ah! Oh, my God. We almost agreed. Oh, my God. We almost fully agreed. That is hard.
1: Well, I need to Vogue.
0: I know. And I can't believe I've said this because I absolutely love Madonna.
1: Yeah.
0: Love Madonna.
1: Yeah.
0: But I really love Sabrina Carpenter, and she's also a Taurus, and I just love her energy. I just think she's quite fabulous. And so, yeah. Oh, that was really hard.
1: It is hard.
0: That was hard.
1: It's hard.
0: That was like Cher and Celine. That's hard.
1: That's a hard one.
0: Yeah. Misty, What were you going to say?
1: Well, I've got some that have just popped in.
0: Do ya?
1: Questions.
0: Oh, yes. Tell me. Ask these questions. You know what? You ask them. Go ahead.
1: All right. This one's from Courtney. Would you rather burp glitter or fart confetti?
0: What?
1: Would you rather burp glitter or fart confetti?
0: Confetti.
1: Courtney, you must be bored.
0: Courtney, you're a bit sick. Fart. What is it? Burp glitter.
1: Would you rather burp glitter or fart confetti?
0: I'd rather fart confetti.
1: I'll burp glitter.
0: Yeah?
1: There's sparkle coming out of my mouth. Which is a lot cleaner than what normally comes out of my mouth.
0: I did not expect that because I think burping... Okay, so burping glitter, right? All that glitter's coming up through your esophagus and that's harsh.
1: I think you're overthinking it.
0: I think so. I think I'm thinking about it too literally.
1: Well, no, I was too a little bit because I was thinking, okay, so I'll be just douching like confetti, and I just
0: see. I don't mind that.
1: I don't know.
0: How just, fun! You're taking like, it from behind. No, and you like with
1: that
0: water
1: and
0: out?
1: All that confetti. If there's enough build up, it's just paper mache coming out of you. Paper mache.
0: Ah, you're right. Nah, I couldn't. It's too strenuous. The glitter's too strenuous on the vocal cords. I'd have to
1: I don't mind that. And then lovely.
0: How delicious. Well, thank you, Courtney, for sending those in.
1: Yeah, Courtney, you're a dirty bitch. All right, next up, this one's from... Oh, okay. This is from Gorgeous Gary.
0: Oh, is it?
1: Yes, we'll have to take his word for it. What's the sexiest name you've ever heard?
0: John.
1: Oh, thank you. I would say Pamara, but the problem is the sexiest name I ever heard was Princess Consuela Banana Hammock.
0: Oh, now that's music to my ear holes.
1: 100.
0: Oh, 10, how about 10%. Camilla Parker Bowles?
1: Oh, yes.
0: Camilla Parker Bowles, everyone.
1: I think Margaret Thatcher is actually a much sexier name.
0: There you go, another one. Margaret Thatcher.
1: That's lovely.
0: Yeah, Margaret Thatcher. Okay, that's, yeah, I don't know, a sexy name, to be honest.
1: Very sexy.
0: No, I like those. I like, I really like a Tobias. Like, I think, like, meeting, like, a man named Tobias. Like, I think that's kind of a sexy name.
1: Ooh, Tobias.
0: Tobias.
1: I think I like, like Gregory.
0: Gregory.
1: Imagine saying that in the bedroom.
0: Gregory.
1: Oh, Gregory.
0: Oh, Gregory, just like that, please. That's the spot, Gregory. Keep going.
1: Oh, God.
0: Jeez Louise. Not Gregory. Ooh.
1: Oh, well, I think that's all my questions. Do you have any more?
0: I don't have any more.
1: All the questions. Oh, my.
0: Oh, no. Now... Marilyn, what's it time for?
1: I think it's time for our Takeover News.
0: Takeover News.
1: Takeover News, everyone.
0: A what, where, who, why,
1: and when?
0: These are the fundamental questions that are answered in Takeover News.
1: The news you can trust.
0: Sometimes. I love that.
1: You love that?
0: Yeah. Now, first cab off the rank, we have a message here from Grove Bar.
1: Yes. Yeah. So LGBTQ plus venue Grove Bar in King's Cross, Sydney has officially closed its doors after 4.5 years in the community. But they didn't go quietly. Their final night of service last Friday was a full house celebration. We caught up with one of the owners, Rebecca Pham, who shared her thoughts on the venue's journey and what comes
2: next. It's sad
1: next.
2: That Grove is closing. It's sad that another gay venue is closing. Could not be more grateful for everything that the last 4.5 years have brought me. Walking away from this with such heartfelt gratitude and love in my heart. As bittersweet as it is to be hanging up Grove's hat, so to speak, we are walking away with optimism about the next chapters of our life. And absolutely every single patron and community member who has spread the word about us and come in for drinks and become friends and those connections we've made. We are in debt of gratitude forever from what we have experienced and how we've all evolved and grown. Also, you've not seen the last of me, bitches. I'll be on Oxford Street very soon, kicking up my heels and partying with all of you because I am now with this community for life.
3: Wow. That's right.
1: It was a very packed night. And for anyone that wants to see a little bit of silliness from that night, I did film a Mutt Rub After Dark episode, which I uploaded today on my TikTok, which you can just search for me, my handle at Marilyn Mutt Rub. You can just see a bit of silliness from that night.
0: Look at you self-promoting.
1: I have to self-promote.
0: You might as well. It's our bloody radio show.
1: Exactly. I have to do a lot of self things under the table.
0: Yes, that's because after 12 years, I've refused to do them.
1: That's true. She gave up.
0: I said no.
1: She absolutely gave up.
0: Now, onto some serious news, listeners. This is some serious news, a warning is advised that the topic that we're about to discuss does involve topics of
1: sensitive
0: self-harm and depression and mental health. So, Marilyn, you know the story of Perez Hilton.
1: Yeah, Perez Hilton. It was, I think it was last week, he was seen on live. He was live streaming doing some self-harm.
0: Okay.
1: I won't go into too much details, but it was very, very... very, very bad to see, which I don't advise anyone to go look for. I have not seen it. I do not want to see
0: it. Look it up.
1: I don't advise anyone going to look for it. It was very disturbing. A lot of people said they were very disturbed by it. But TikTok is under fire at the moment because he was live streaming it and it went on for about 10 minutes to 30 minutes before it was actually, you know, flagged, restricted and pulled down or whatever it is.
0: Now, I think
1: a lot of people are concerned about thinking, you know, well, why was this let on to go on for so long?
0: Yeah, I think the important message here is, like, why was that allowed so long? I show my vape for 2 seconds. I'm absolutely flagged instantly.
1: Yeah.
0: Without a doubt.
1: I had a glass of Coca-Cola and I got flagged for drinking alcohol.
0: Yes. I took out, you know, the foam boobs that we have.
1: Yeah.
0: I took out my foam boob after drag. I was de-dragging on live and I got flagged for nudity.
1: Yeah.
0: And it was instantly cut off. So, you know, I think they've really got to really look at the parameters and what's going on there with TikTok, because that's not okay. I don't understand why someone would live stream that. But also at the same time, could it be a cry for help?
1: Possibly. He has since been hospitalized.
0: I did see that.
1: Yes. And it's still not, I don't think it's clear yet, you know, his words of what was going on or anything like that, but it was very disturbing from all the self-harm and potential unaliving. But luckily he's alive. He has been hospitalized. He's got his family with him as well, I believe.
0: And I think what is most disturbing as well is that this is not the only celebrity to have done that recently. There was one last month, I cannot remember her name, but she did the same thing on TikTok Live. And, you know, it does, for those of us who aren't in that position, it's easy for us to turn around and say, well, why is she doing that? You know, or, you know, for us to cast any sort of judgment or assertions or anything into the matter. But the thing is that we don't know what's going on. We don't know what's going on for them, what's going on inside their heads, you know, what their realities are like. So we can't, you know, assume or judge at all. But, you know, I think I'm glad that he got safely out of there and he found some help. And I hope he's being treated well for it. Now, if you or anyone else out there is struggling or needs someone to talk to, you can call Lifeline on 13 11 14. They are open 24/7. You just dial the number and get put through to a real person to speak to. So if at any point you need someone to talk to and you can't talk to any loved ones at all, please call Lifeline on 13 11 14.
1: Absolutely.
0: Now, in other news... In other news,
1: I hope whatever it is, he heals.
0: Yes, absolutely beautiful sentiments from Marilyn. Yes, I think that's, you're exactly right. I hope he's okay. Now, in other news, moving it to more of a lighter scenario. We've had a little bit of a whoopsie in Australia. I find it hilarious. We've had a little bit of a whoopsie here. It was seen to be breaking news, and it was all over the news. It was over my TV. I was like, good gravy. It's not like you see something like this every day. So, Marilyn, why don't you read out this little segment we have for
1: Absolutely. Authorities in New South Wales have issued a surprising update after what was believed to be human remains were found in a suitcase in bushland near Oahlin, south of Goulburn. Superintendent Linda Bradbury confirmed today the contents are not human. Police had treated the area as a potential crime scene and avoided disturbing the suitcase, but testing this morning revealed it was actually a doll-like object,
0: for
1: which
0: God's
1: explains
0: sake.
1: Initial confusion.
3: The remains found at Oahlin Ford Road, Oahlin yesterday, are now identified as not being human. So some good news here that we don't have a suspicious death of a human on our hands. They were mistaken for a human originally, so they are very realistic in the terms of looking like human remains, but we've confirmed by other means that they are not. We've had two members of the public enjoying a Sunday drive, as people do on the weekends. They've been travelling along Oahlin Ford Road and have stopped for a break. During that break, they've come across the suitcase and opened it and had a look inside, and of course, you know, made the right decision, thought that it was something suspicious, and gave us a call straight away.
2: It's sad that Grove is closing. It's sad that another gay venue is closing.
1: Okay, well, what an interesting turn of events that would be. I mean,
0: yeah,
1: they've opened the suitcase, what looked like human remains, and then they discover it wasn't human remains, so they're thinking maybe it was an animal. It turns out, most likely, apparently there's more tests, unless there's been an update since now, that it's likely to be a doll.
0: Did I hear a doll?
1: Doll-like object, yeah.
0: For God's sake!
1: I tell you what, no, I've got to say, the police are probably really thrilled. Of course, the fact that it wasn't an actual human being, but the fact that it's just their first homicide that actually solved itself. I mean, that's fantastic.
0: I think, what really is, I think, the news for me, what really stood out for me is that why did the officer know so much about these two people, and why was them traveling in a car to have a quiet little picnic? Why was that news? Why was that needed to be put in?
1: Oh, look, I think she was just praising them for doing the right thing and finding a suitcase and opening
0: it. Nosy cup.
1: And I just, she was. I mean, I don't know. Like, it must have been. It must have been realistic for the police to even look at it and think, "Oh, wow, that's that's the remains of a human being," but nope, it's a doll.
0: Yeah, and I'm like, my first question, I have so many questions. I have so many questions. But one of the questions being, how do cops in the first place, who are, you know, they're naturally used to scouring a scene and seeing all sorts of stuff, how do they then look at this and go, oh, can't tell. That might be a body.
1: Well,
0: I'm sorry, is this body 60 kilos?
1: This I can tell you. When it looks like, so when something's reported and the police initially come in and there is what looks like the remains of a dead human body, they purposely don't start digging around it until forensics gets it.
0: Really?
1: So as far as they knew, it was a dead human.
0: You know what? I really hope forensics turns up and went, are you guys kidding me?
1: Well, that's
0: are you guys kidding me? It's a doll.
1: It's a Halloween prop.
0: It's got Barbie imprinted on its chest. What a waste of time.
1: Oh, well,
0: I think it's quite funny.
1: I hope it was a nice suitcase.
0: You know, yeah, what kind of suitcase was it?
1: I don't know.
0: That's the question.
1: I mean, this took place about 61 kilometres south of Goulburn, so I don't know what the nearest shop was where you could buy the goods, but Halloween, a little Halloween prop in a suitcase. That's what I'm picturing, like a
0: little skeleton. I hope it wasn't a Samsonite.
1: Oh, it could have been Samsonite.
0: I hope it wasn't a Samsonite. What a waste of a Samsonite.
1: The brand of the suitcase or the name of the doll?
0: Oh, but that is funny. Like, this full-on police investigation, forensics turns up, forensics gets there and goes, guys, it weighs about 2 kilos. And there's a Barbie logo imprinted on its chest. This ain't a human.
1: But it didn't have a dress. Okay, it was Ken.
0: All right. So, yeah, I'd turn up and be like, guys, this thing doesn't have genitals. This is, or nipples. This is not a human, for God's sake.
1: Dear. It just had that smooth area that we've come so fond of.
0: So funny, honestly. I honestly, good work for them. You know, I'm glad it's working out for the police and they're doing well. Oh, my God. All right. My gays, theys, girlies, all of you, my straights, my everyone's out there, the people of the world, we are going to take a break, all right? But when we come back, we have a very popular game that was popular last session.
1: It's been popular for a show.
0: It's been popular for one show. Guys, Marilyn, it's popular, okay?
1: In fact, it's so popular, you'll probably grow a phobia out of it.
0: Yeah, we are bringing out...
1: Segue.
0: We're so professional at this.
1: Yeah.
0: No, we are going to play What's That Phobia?
1: Mm-hmm.
0: Which I'm pretty sure there's a phobia for asking questions.
1: There is. I've grown a phobia just wondering what the question might be.
0: Oh, I can see it in your eyes.
1: I know.
0: Oh.
1: I have a phobia of eyes.
0: Oh, my God. All right.
1: I have a phobia of people yelling at, oh, my God.
0: You'll never win. You'll never win. All right. We will be back really shortly, all right, after this break, and we're going to get straight into What's That Phobia?
4: 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We have two of Sydney's campus queens, Miss Marilyn Woodrub and Pamara Fifth, right here with all of the years of friendship, goss, and a cup of something to keep you where you are. 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
0: Get into it. Yes. Get into it. Now, Moody, I do believe that we've had an update.
1: Yes.
0: We have had an update. Producer Glenn and our listeners have let us know Marilyn, you tell them.
1: For those that are listening to our little news section, we were talking about

0: The suitcase with the alleged dead human body inside turned out not to be human remains at all. I think the forensics came in and they thought, okay, well, it's non-human, must be an animal. That was their next. And then upon further investigation, they realized it looked very doll-like, of which that is turns out to be the case. It was a sex doll.
1: Good gravy.
0: And I can actually, I'll read up the update to you guys right now. Police believe a body found in an abandoned suitcase by a dirt road in southern New South Wales was actually a sex doll. It was initially feared the abandoned luggage, which was found by members of the public on Sunday afternoon at Owellan, about 60 kilometres southeast of Goulburn, contained a woman's remains. New South Wales police released a statement confirming the remains were not human. Following forensic examinations, police confirmed the item located in the bag was a lifelike doll wearing clothing with hair and a nose piercing, it said. The item also had markings that resembled bruises and grazes. Commander of the Hume Police District, Superintendent Linda Bradbury, has defended the actions of the police sent to the scene. I don't know. What's your take on that?
2: I think that's bloody hilarious. I think it's absolutely hilarious. Now, either, okay, hear me out. You've either run this thing through to the point where it's no longer able to work at all. I've had a few cylindrical silicone things in my time, and it's like, oh, I've run that right through.
0: Yes, and she's talking about the toilet rolls.
2: Yeah, it's those damn toilet rolls. No, but like maybe they've run this damn thing through and it's just wrecked and they thought, God, we can't throw this out in the trash. Maybe they'll trace it back to us. We'll just dump it. We'll just throw it in, put it in a suitcase and throw it in.
0: I'm sort of picturing it's just like some young adult, we'll say, that lives at home with their parents, was using it and didn't know how else to dispose of it, couldn't throw it in the regular trash because the parents would see it, grabbed their father's suitcase from his cupboard, shoved the sex doll in there out of panic and tossed it in the river.
2: Now, I can fully understand if that's the case. My second theory is much darker. My second theory is that it's haunted. It's a haunted doll.
0: Oh.
2: It's like Annabelle, but sex.
0: Right?
2: But it's a sexy Annabelle doll.
0: Annabelle sex ghost doll.
2: Oh, Annabelle sex ghost.
0: Oh, my God. I'm seeing the movie coming out. Say her name three
2: times, she'll come in your mouth.
0: Oh, she will. The suitcase just opens on its own, and she lifts up.
2: She lifts up, but it's like that doll out of bloody What's That Movie, and she just starts, like, sexy dancing. And you're like, oh, my God, instead of...
0: What's that scary movie?
2: What's that movie? Huh?
3: Chucky.
2: No, not Chucky. It's recent. It's like an AI doll.
0: I haven't seen this one.
2: She starts, like, sexy dancing, but she's, like, there to kill everyone.
0: That's lovely.
2: Yeah.
0: That's,
2: she does a little dance before she kills
0: movie?
2: Everyone.
0: Like it's an actual proper movie?
2: It has a sequel. It has a sequel that came out last year.
0: Is it that quality of Sharknado, or is it that?
2: No, it's better than Sharknado.
0: Better than Sharknado.
2: Better than Sharknado.
0: Wow.
2: Yeah, it is. It's really good. What is it? Oh God, it's gonna kill me now. Anyone, if you can remember what the name of the movie I'm talking about, message us. But
0: I've been getting random messages all night from everything we've been talking about. I don't know who they're all from, but thank you for listening.
2: Yeah, thank you for listening. Yeah, so that's my current theory, that it's like a murder, not a murder, like a murderous doll, you know? Like
0: maybe it was a murder mystery night.
2: Haunted doll.
0: Could it be murder mystery night gone wrong? I mean, but gone wrong as in, oh, God, we're bored of this, just shove it in a suitcase and chuck it in the river.
2: Yeah, I mean, but they're, Megan.
3: Megan.
2: Thank you, Glenn.
0: That's the name of the movie.
2: One of our listeners, my sister actually, just messaged me saying it's Megan.
0: Megan.
2: Yeah, so thank you guys. Thank you. Yeah, go and watch it. There's Megan and Megan 2.0, and she's like a murderous AI doll.
0: Is this, you can stream this?
2: It's all over. It was in the cinemas.
0: What is it, a comedy or something?
2: No. It's actually not.
0: Dead serious.
2: It's meant to be like a...
0: like a sci-fi.
2: It's meant to be horror. Yeah, she wants to kill you. She's yeah. So,
0: she'll kill you to death by the sexiness of her.
2: Damn sexy. No, she's just
0: damn
2: one
0: sexy
2: scene,
0: dolls.
2: Those damn sexy dolls. That scene, everyone did it for Halloween, and it became a very trending thing on TikTok, and she does this specific dance before she kills all these men.
0: Oh.
2: Yeah, and it's quite groovy, actually.
0: This was an AI doll.
2: It's an AI doll, yeah. Anyway.
0: You know what? AIs don't kill people.
2: No.
0: People kill people.
2: And then you've got, well, and then you, okay. And then you've, okay, well, I'm going to pretend like that wasn't said. And then you've got Annabelle at the supposed, you know, haunted doll that's now sitting in that locked-in cabinet. It could be something like that. Could be a ghost inside. Might have been.
0: I wonder if anyone's going to come forward and just sort of be like, whoops. Yeah, if it's me, I'm so sorry. I was meant to put that in the recycling.
2: I mean,
0: so sorry I made a mistake.
2: I'm so sorry, everyone. I don't... it's not a crime, right? That's not a crime.
0: No, it's not a crime. But it's...
2: it's a crime of passion.
0: It is a crime of sex depression.
2: Crime of sex depression. All right. Let's not delay it any longer. We're going to get into it. This segment you guys have been asking for since our last time on air, our last show. It is Watch That Phobia, where we give each other random phobias and we have to guess them.
0: Yeah.
2: Now, Marilyn, since I went first last time, I'm going to let you do the honors and go first this time, unless you want me to go.
0: I know, I'm happy to start. Do you want me to start?
2: I'd love you to start.
0: All right.
2: Like most things.
0: Well, I'm going to give you your
2: phone.
0: I'd love you to start.
2: I'd love you to start.
0: Well, it's hard for me to finish, so it's better I start. All right.
2: How very dare you?
0: That wasn't even you. That wasn't me.
2: Yeah, I know. It's not like
0: I know you can.
2: It's not like we have sex.
0: I know you can finish. My uncle told me. Anyway, here's your first one. Chronophobia.
2: Ooh. Chronic. Chronophobia.
0: May I get the Latin?
2: May I get the Latin?
0: Do you want me to spell it?
2: Yeah.
0: C-H-R-O-N-O.
2: Summer!
0: C-H-R-O-N-O phobia.
2: I love that you don't spell phobia.
0: We know how to spell phobia. We know how to spell phobia.
2: Oh, phobia.
0: It's like chronophobia or chronophobia.
2: Something. Oh, scared of serious stuff.
0: No.
2: Scared of chronic illnesses.
0: No.
2: Scared of chronological books.
0: No, but you might be getting closer because I think you sort of. You're hitting on that.
2: Scared of things in order.
0: No.
2: Scared of things. Scared of time.
0: Yes. There you go. There you go. Very good.
2: Oh, I love that one. All right. Your turn. Here we go. Optophobia.
0: Octophobia. Scared of octopuses.
2: No. O-P-T-O phobia.
0: Ah, scared of Optus.
2: No.
0: Scared of optometrists.
2: No.
0: Scared of Optimus Prime.
2: No.
0: Scared of Optimum Time. Scared of... say it again.
2: Optophobia.
0: O-P-T-O.
2: It's spelt like optometrist.
0: Okay. Optophobia. Optophobia. It's a fear of the opposite. It's a fear of op top of something. It's a fear of hippopotamus. Top-potamus. Typographical hippopotamus. Fear of it. I fear the potamus. I have a fear of the potamus. I don't know. Optimus. Oh my god. Oh, it's optimum fear. Fear of the optimum. Fear of things named Opto. Fear of nah. I have no idea.
2: It's spelt like optometrist.
0: Right. Fear of reading glasses.
2: No.
0: Fear of eyes.
2: No.
0: Fear of seeing.
2: No.
0: Fear of not seeing.
2: No.
0: Fear of blurred vision. Fear of old people with glasses. Glenn, I didn't mean
2: I think
0: you.
2: Glenn took
0: I didn't
2: to
0: mean
2: that.
0: You, Glenn. Fear of.
2: No, do you want me to tell you?
0: Yes.
2: It's a fear of opening one's eyes.
0: Oh, I was so dumb.
2: Ready?
0: Close.
2: Ready? I'll show you.
0: you sleep with your eyes open.
2: I have sometimes.
0: You have. I've seen you do it. You're just like, I'll turn over. Like, if I'm like sleeping at your house. And I'll turn over and you're just there going, eyes wide open.
2: I'm like a shark.
0: And I'm freaked out. I'm like, oh my God, she's possessed.
2: She's doing it again. Well, funny story. When I was in LA, I had supposedly, and I was sleeping in the same bed as our friend Crystal Ball. I'd supposedly rolled over, and she was still awake, and I'd rolled over to face her, and I just, as I was laying there, I just went, bing, and my eyes just opened.
0: While you were asleep.
2: Yeah, and just looked right at her, and then I got my two fingers.
0: That is creepy.
2: I got two fingers, like the number two, and jabbed them in her eyes.
0: What?
2: And went back to sleep. Yeah.
0: Oh, my God.
2: She had, like, a little scar from my nail, like a little cut from my nail.
0: Holy shit.
2: Yeah.
0: There you go, honey ice tea.
2: I know. Wow. I know. I'm dangerous in my sleep.
0: A little bit.
2: I'm like a shark. I sleep with them open. I'm always prepared.
0: Oh, are you ready for your horse now?
2: Am I ready for horse?
0: Yes. This one for you is terrophobia.
2: Fear of terrifying things.
0: T-E-R-A, phobia.
2: Ooh, fear of foliage. Fear of the bush. No. Fear of Terra Nullius.
0: No. That's a nice country.
2: Yes.
0: Lovely.
2: Fear of Terra Nova.
0: No.
2: Fear of terrible stuff. Fear of all about that beast. No. What? Spell it again.
0: T-E-R-A, phobia.
2: Terra. Fear of tearing paper.
0: No.
2: Fear of terrible things.
0: No.
2: Fear of terrible drag.
0: No.
2: Fear of tear apart.
0: No.
2: Fear of tearing one's heartstrings.
0: No. Or hamstrings. No.
2: Or
0: sorry,
2: hamstrings.
0: Glenn.
2: Sorry,
0: no.
2: Glenn. Fear of Taj Mahal. Fear of the tear. Two nights and one day. Holiday
0: movie
2: vacation.
0: With, like, Harrison Ford, 6 days, 7 nights. No.
2: Yeah.
0: No.
2: I don't know. Terror. It reminds me of, like, terror as in, like, foliage, people, or, like, plants.
0: None of those things. The terror you're thinking of has two R's, but no.
2: Oh, does she? Terror. Terrazzo. Fear of terrazzo.
0: No, is that an Italian dish?
2: Fear of terracotta?
0: No.
2: Those terracotta bloody bowls.
0: They can be scary.
2: Bloody things,
0: they're scary. Do you want to give up? I don't think you're
2: going to. Yeah, I'm done.
0: Fear of monsters.
2: Oh, terror, as in raw terror. I wouldn't have got that, but that's actually really cool. Okay. Because if you listen to the sort of word before, it's usually like either Latin or it could be a different, like, of a different language. Like, sometimes it can be German or it can be Spanish. They are quite old languages.
0: Can I have the original?
2: and I have the original definition.
0: And I have the Latin.
2: Okay, now this one is really interesting, and I don't know if one of the letters is silent. I don't...
0: Sorry.
2: Well, hey, Marilyn, here's a fun idea. Why don't you cough right in the mic?
0: Sorry about that.
2: No, I don't understand. I don't know if this is a silent letter, but I'm just going to say how... I'm just going to say it how it's written, okay? Dipnophobia.
0: Spell it for me.
2: D-E-I-P-N-O phobia.
0: Dipnophobia.
2: Dipnophobia.
0: A fear of diapers.
2: No.
0: No, a fear of deadly diaper. Dipnophobia. Fear of deities.
2: No.
0: A fear of...
2: that's a good guess.
0: Thank you. A deep sea fishing.
2: No.
0: A fear of deep penises. A fear of peeny deeny eeny beeny keeny deep penises. A fear of a fear of dipepnity. I think I made that up. A fear of, it was worth a shot. A fear of
2: diagonally.
0: Dipenapes. Fear of deep. That's it.
2: That's it.
0: A fear of deep.
2: No. Dipnophobia. It's the fear of dining with other people.
0: Oh, yes.
2: And that's just an excuse because you're a loser.
0: No, I like to dine.
2: You don't have dipnophobia. You're just a loser with no friends.
0: Well, that's the thing is, I think we're all Italian, my family, and we just learned to have dipnophobia for the reason. It's in a group, you know, if you don't eat fast, you don't eat. So we just all do it in separate rooms. So we're just inhaling our own food.
2: That's an absolute lie.
0: It's not a lie.
2: I've got two words for you.
0: What's that?
2: Pink diamond.
0: Oh, Pink Diamond's different. We have to behave ourselves at the restaurant.
2: Yeah, restaurant.
0: At the restaurant.
2: No, you don't.
0: We'll order a couple of nice entrees.
2: Your dad's in the kitchen, mate. Your dad just walks back there at this point. He's like...
0: He does.
2: It's like he bloody owns it. He just goes and gets his own drinks, too, from the bar.
0: Yeah. Yeah, that's what happens. You're there long enough, you're family.
2: Yeah.
0: Yeah.
2: That's damn true. Things damn could bloom. Should we tell that story?
0: Hi, Dad, by the way. Hello. How are you, Dad?
2: Hi, Dad.
0: I'll be seeing you tonight, so.
2: Should we tell that story?
0: What?
2: Things could bloom.
0: If you want.
2: I think it's really funny. We say it quite often, and I think, why not bring our listeners in? So, okay, so we're at dinner, right? I'm at dinner, mind you, with the Mutrub family, okay? I'm at the dinner table with the whole fam, right? Dad's there. Who else was there? Was it your uncle?
0: My sister, her fiancé.
2: Your sister, her fiancé.
0: There might have... I can't remember.
2: I'm sure your uncle was there.
0: There was a few there. Yeah, my uncle might have been there.
2: Yeah.
0: Some of my dad's friends, maybe?
2: I think it was some of your dad's friends. That's right. Anyway, we're sitting there and blah, blah, and Marilyn's dad is a very lovely man and turns to Marilyn and I and says, you know, something along the lines of, you know, when are you two going to get together, or when are you two going to get married, or something like that.
0: And my sister went up to her and was just like, no, they're just friends. They're not like that.
2: She said, Dad, they're not like that. They're just friends. That's not going to happen.
0: And
2: Marilyn and I are just sitting there going, this is fun.
0: And then my dad says to my sister, who's her name's Jo, he says, but things could bloom, Jo.
2: Things could bloom, Jo. So I'm super sorry, Michael, if you're out there, if you're listening. I'm sorry to tell you, Michael, it's been 12 years and things still haven't bloomed.
0: No, in fact, they've inverted, if anything.
2: Yeah, if anything, oh God, you should have heard us in the break.
0: I mean, if I had an Audi, it's definitely an innie now. Oh, would you like one?
2: I'd love one.
0: All right. I'm going to give you this one.
2: Give it to me.
0: Dentophobia. You'll
2: fear
0: probably
2: of teeth.
0: Get this. Ooh, no.
2: Fear of dental dams.
0: No.
2: Fear of dental floss.
0: I don't fear that.
2: Fear of dentists.
0: No. Oh, yes.
2: Ah!
0: You got one very quick.
2: All right. I've got one for you. I always get the weird sounding ones. Ablatophobia.
0: Ah, fear of habla español.
2: Habla español?
0: I fear it. A fear of... Say it again.
2: Ablutophobia.
0: Can you spell that one?
2: Oh, I wish I could. No. A-B-L-U-T-O phobia.
0: Ah, ablutophobia.
2: Ablutophobia.
0: That's what I suspected. It's a fear of foreign languages.
2: No.
0: It's a fear of big words.
2: Oh, no.
0: It's a fear of big words and big phobias.
2: There is a fear of big words.
0: There is a big... Yes. It's the most horrible word in the world.
2: Yeah.
0: A fear of oblongs.
2: No.
0: A fear of obliging people. A fear of obligating, specifying in obligations. A fear of applicable appliances. A fear of...
2: Not the appliances.
0: A fear of picking on the oblongs. A fear of...
2: Oh, those poor oblongs.
0: Damn oblongs. A fear of the
2: obstetricians.
0: Yeah.
2: I got out of it. I forgot what it was. It's, no, ablutophobia is the fear of, and I'm telling you this right now, and I got it, it's here. I've got it.
0: You've got it?
2: No, it's here. And ablutophobia is the fear of bathing.
0: Oh.
2: Cleaning yourself.
0: I'm afraid of that. I love my own smell.
2: My favourite thing is, now can
0: lovely.
2: I...
0: Lovely.
2: I'm going to tell this...
0: Anything these kids in the studio feel right now, they're cooped up in the studio with me. I didn't even put on deodorant. No.
2: Listeners, do you know what's worse? Do you know what's bloody worse? Just before, and I'm going to say this because I don't think she'd really care either way, but as we're leaving the house, she goes, oh, can I borrow some deodorant? And I was like, oh, yeah, hang on, let me just do this and I'll grab it. Anyway, I go to ask her as we're just about to run out the door and I said, do you still want that deodorant? She goes, nah, you'll be right.
0: I was just like, it's just...
2: She goes, they can't
0: just Glenn
2: smell
0: and
2: me.
0: Pomara, yeah. The listeners can't smell me, it's fine.
2: Yeah, I said, oh, that's okay. That's all right, we can.
0: How is that my problem? Anyway, would you like one?
2: I would love one. Give it to me raw.
0: All right. This one for you is lochiophobia.
2: What?
0: Lochiophobia.
2: Fear of lockets.
0: No.
2: Fear of locks.
0: No.
2: Fear of Loch Ness monsters.
0: No.
2: Fear of people named Lachlan.
0: No.
2: Fear of people named Lockie.
0: No.
2: Fear of lockers.
0: No.
2: Fear of lock... Smiths.
0: No.
2: Fear of chastity belts.
0: No.
2: Fear of cock cages.
0: No.
2: Fear of... spell it.
0: L-O-C-K-I-O phobia.
2: I-O, Lockio. Lockiophobia. Fear of locket. Fear of...
0: You don't need to sing it.
2: But if I sing it, maybe it sounds better.
0: the lighter voice won't help you find the answer.
2: Help me, someone, please. Lock.
0: By a vowel. Lock.
2: Fear of bugs.
0: No. Oh, thank you, Glenn. Speaking of fear of bugs, he just brought in the insecticide.
2: I know, he just brought in the mortine.
0: Yeah, and just sprayed my armpits.
2: I thought he was giving me a clue. That's why I was like, insects! Fear of locks and keys.
0: No.
2: Fear of...
0: I'll give you a hint. It's nothing to do with what it sounds like.
2: Fear of the colour blue.
0: No.
2: Okay. Yeah. Fear of... fear of...
0: Michael Jackson?
2: Fear of lost and found. Fear of going to the lost and found.
0: No.
2: Oh. Fear of lost and fear of lie detectors.
0: No, doesn't start with L. It's nothing to do with what it sounds like. Absolutely nothing. I don't know. Sake. Yeah.
2: Fear of lizards.
0: No.
2: You know, people often think, you know, they meet a person named Liz. They often automatically assume it's short for Elizabeth. What if it's short for lizard?
0: It could be. It could be short for lizard.
2: Lizard Minnelli?
0: I'll give you the answer because you'll never get it.
2: I'm never going to get it.
0: It's fear of childbirth.
2: Ooh. That's a good one.
0: Mm.
2: I like that one.
0: Mm.
2: Okay. All right. Okay. Now, I'm going to give you one here. Oh, God. It's bloody hell. Jeez. Oh. Okay, here we go. I've got a good one. Latrophobia.
0: Latrophobia.
2: Yeah.
0: Spell that for me, please.
2: L-A-T. Oh, sorry. Say that again.
0: Spell that for me, please.
2: T-H-A-T.
0: And the rest, spell that for me, please.
2: No, I don't want to.
0: It's too long, isn't it?
2: Yeah. Latrophobia. L-A-T-R-O. Phobia.
0: A fear of laterals.
2: No.
0: A fear of literals. A fear of lats.
2: Yes.
0: A fear of lats.
2: Fear of lats? No.
0: A fear of lactose intolerance.
2: Oh, no.
0: Fear
2: of it. Fear but of if it. You have lactose intolerance and you don't know what it is, you'd go to what?
0: If what?
2: Follow me.
0: If you had lactose intolerance and didn't know what it was,
2: mm-hmm.
0: you would... Fear of Googling.
2: No.
0: Oh.
2: Okay.
0: Fear
2: okay.
0: of the thesaurus.
2: Think of a what fear sane of, people
0: a fear
2: do.
0: Of learning.
2: No.
0: A fear of finding out what lactose intolerance is.
2: Imagine, no.
0: A fear of...
2: Keep going.
0: A fear of... A fear of milk.
2: And if you wanted to find out what lactose intolerance is, where would you go?
0: A fear of a booby.
2: You know what? We're going to end this broadcast. Yeah, we're just going to end this here. God.
0: It's a fear... Where would I go to find out, is what you mean? Yeah. A fear of the library.
2: Really?
0: Yes.
2: Google and the library.
0: Yes.
2: You've got something wrong with you.
0: Oh, sorry. A fear of ChatGPT. A fear of AI.
2: Oh.
0: It's a fear of milk with no lactose.
2: No, even though that's
0: a fear of milk with lactose.
2: No.
0: It's a fear of breast milk.
2: No.
0: It's a fear of animal milk. It's a fear of almond.
2: It's nothing to do with milk.
0: Almond milk.
2: For God's sake. It's nothing to do with bloody milk.
0: It's a fear of...
2: If you say milk, I swear to God, I'll
0: it's a fear of lots of it. That stuff that I'm not... That white stuff I'm not allowed to mention.
2: No!
0: Okay. A fear of the... Of white stuff. A fear of...
2: Well?
0: It comes out everywhere.
2: Well.
0: A fear of... a fear... I don't know.
2: Really?
0: No.
2: It's fear of doctors.
0: I could just Google it. Why would I need to go to a doctor to find the definition of a word?
2: It's not the definition. I said if you didn't know what it was, you'd be shitting out a storm, your stomach would hurt, and you'd go, I need to go to the doctor.
0: Okay, if you had symptoms and you didn't know what they were, but if you had the word lactose intolerant and you wanted to find out what it was, you don't go to the doctor, you
2: That's
0: Google
2: not
0: it.
2: That's what I said! Oh, for God, and never mind.
0: Yeah, there we go. Bessie's here to fill up my coffee.
2: Yeah, don't have a cow, man.
0: Man,
2: have you got one for me?
0: I do.
2: All right, well, it better be better than what that was.
0: You chose it. Trypophobia.
2: Fear of tripe. No. Fear of pigs. No. Fear of tripping. No. Fear of tripping up a hill.
0: No.
2: Fear of philosophies.
0: No.
2: Fear of erections.
0: Yeah, right, you fear that. No.
2: Ah.
0: you fear it not showing up. Half mast, you're in fear. You need to go therapy if it doesn't go full mast.
2: Oh, right, we get it with the dick.
0: Oh, my God. His name's Richard.
2: It's actually not. It's Dickington.
0: He's from England.
2: Another one.
0: He's English. From England.
2: It's another one of those names. Don't assume that it's Elizabeth. It could be Lizard.
0: It could be Dickington.
2: All right. Dickington, it could be. What does it spell it?
0: T-R-Y-P-O-phobia.
2: Trypanophobia.
0: Okay, that sounds like a penicillin.
2: Spell it.
0: T-R-Y-P-O-phobia.
2: Trypophobia.
0: Yeah.
2: Fear of falling over?
0: No.
2: Fear of...
0: Interesting you say that, but no.
2: Did I? Fear of falling.
0: Ooh, you God, you're Ooh. Sort of there. You're sort of there.
2: Yeah, am I?
0: This could be...
2: Am I close?
0: What it actually is it could be a result of what you just said.
2: No, I know this one because it's fucking gross. It's like crumpets. It's crumpets. It's fear of holes.
0: Yes, there you go. Now, let me look up fear of swearing.
2: Sorry, everyone.
0: You go one for me.
2: Anyway, I got one for you, and this is this relates back to our show this evening. Pediophobia.
0: A fear of petticoats.
2: No.
0: A fear of petticoat junching.
2: No.
0: A fear of picking petties.
2: Petty poop?
0: Oh, pedicures. A fear of pedicures.
2: No.
0: A fear of pretty pretties. A fear of pretty pedicures.
2: No.
0: A fear of... Spell it, please.
2: Just this irrational guessing it. Spell it, please. P-E-D-I-O phobia.
0: Ah, a fear of pediatricians.
2: No.
0: A fear of pediatrics.
2: No.
0: A fear of... pedophiles.
2: I was waiting for that. I thought that would have been your best guess. No.
0: A fear of... petitions. A fear of a fear of ducks.
2: Nah, what?
0: I have no idea. Oh. A fear of PDP.
2: Keep going.
0: A fear of people named Petey.
2: Nah. I wish it was so close to this.
0: Spell it again.
2: Okay, I just said it relates to the show that we've done tonight. I'm sorry. When have we ever? Mentioned
0: fear of
2: anything?
0: The radio.
2: No.
0: A fear of Pomara.
2: No.
0: A fear of drag queens.
2: No.
0: A fear of hearing them but not seeing them. A fear of not smelling the listeners, not smelling the radio host. A fear of the news. A fear of questions.
2: No.
0: A fear of takeover.
2: No.
0: A fear of
2: Oh
0: camp
2: my
0: air.
2: God.
0: A fear of camp air.
2: You're just you're
0: A
2: just
0: fear
2: listening.
0: Of producer Glenn.
2: You're just listening.
0: A fear of a fear of children.
2: No, close.
0: A fear of breastfeeding.
2: Close, no.
0: A fear of toddlers. A fear of...
2: Close.
0: A fear of sucking your thumb.
2: No.
0: A fear of sucking on a finger.
2: It relates to our show. When did we mention toddlers? We didn't, but we mentioned something adjacent.
0: A fear of something adjacent.
2: God, you're a dumbass.
0: A fear of toddlers. Oh, please. A fear of dolls. I knew that. I was just testing you.
2: And that's all we have time for.
0: Thank you for producing Glenn. Thank you for producing
2: Glenn. Oh, my God. That was painful. Oh, my God. You got there in the end. Fear of petties.
0: Which is weird. I usually get in the end quicker than anyone. One for you?
2: Gross.
0: All right. Koinoniphobia.
2: What?
0: Koinoniphobia.
2: Excuse, I don't think you're saying that right. Spell it.
0: K O-I-N-O-N-I phobia.
2: Fear of koi fish.
0: No.
2: Fear of fish.
0: No.
2: Fear of coins.
0: No.
2: Fear of coin purses.
0: No.
2: Fear of karate chops.
0: No.
2: Fear of king.
0: No.
2: Fear of kissing.
0: No.
2: Fear of kissing koi fish.
0: Make them kiss.
2: Make them kiss. Fear of quinoa salad.
0: No.
2: Oh, fear of... I thought that was going to be... Fear of...
0: Think of the word. Now, listen to it as I say it, and listen carefully. Ready? Koinoniphobia. Now, when you hear it, just remember, it's nothing to do with what it sounds like.
2: Great. Awesome. Fear of zombies.
0: No.
2: Fear of... the fear of... Well, it's interesting you say it. Fear of bats in trees.
0: No.
2: Fear of Marilyn in trees. Fear is, of...
0: Yes. No.
2: Queen... No, no, no. Ba-da-ba-na-ma-na. Ba-ba, spell it.
0: K-O-I-N-O-N-I phobia.
2: K-O-N-O-I-N-O-N. Got it.
0: Okay, you just said the alphabet.
2: Queen. Fear of things clanging together. Fear of fear of you need to stop. You need to stop laughing because it's making me laugh.
0: Do you give up?
2: I do give up. Just tell me what it is.
0: Fear of rooms.
2: Oh, I love that you could have given me a hint.
0: What? Okay.
2: And you let me do all that.
0: Okay. It has to do with what we're doing tonight on the show. We're sitting
2: I
0: in
2: said
0: one.
2: What we mentioned.
0: We're sitting in one.
2: You dork.
0: You're a dork.
2: You are.
0: All right.
2: All right. You ready for mine?
0: Oh, I'm so ready.
2: Oh, good. Go on then. Put your phone down. I don't want you guessing. I don't want you cheating.
0: Oh, I'm not guessing. And I know you're not cheating.
2: I'm not guessing. You're not getting another right.
0: I'm not guessing. I've got it.
2: Slutophobia.
0: Ah, a fear of slut. A fear of a fear of salacious.
2: Salacious.
0: A fear of stilettos.
2: Nah.
0: A fear of. Say it again.
2: Salachophobia.
0: Oh, a fear of salacha salad.
2: No.
0: A fear of Italian food.
2: No.
0: A fear of.
2: What?
0: A fear of accents. A fear of salacious. No, a fear of such a lot of salad. A fear of.
2: Such a lot of salad!
0: Such a lot of salad. A fear of. A fear of. Spell it?
2: S E L A C H O P. Phobia, yeah.
0: Ah, a fear of selling achus. Fear of sneezing.
2: No.
0: A fear of selling a sneeze.
2: No. Nah.
0: A fear of selling tissues.
2: No. Nah.
0: Handkerchiefs.
2: Can I tell you? Can I give you a hint?
0: Yeah.
2: It's not on land.
0: It's what?
2: Not on land.
0: It's not on land.
2: No. Nah.
0: A fear of octopus.
2: No.
0: A fear of fish.
2: No.
0: A fear of
2: fish.
0: Of
2: fish.
0: A fear of UFOs.
2: No.
0: A fear of airplane.
2: Okay, now we're going.
0: A fear of birdie.
2: No.
0: A fear of
2: hello, birdie.
0: Hello, birdie. A fear of the Bermuda Triangle.
2: No.
0: A fear of water.
2: What?
0: A fear of
2: water.
0: A fear of hurricane.
2: Why
0: fear
2: are we
0: of,
2: filming this section?
0: A fear of.
2: This should be filmed, honestly. This
0: I
2: is
0: know.
2: Chaotic.
0: A fear of chaotic.
2: No.
0: A fear of.
2: No.
0: What is
2: it? Sharks.
0: Oh. Rawr. Actually, no, they don't go rawr.
2: They might. You don't know.
0: Well, we don't. No, they go. Well, that's the noise if
2: no,
0: they try
2: they
0: to go rawr.
2: Breathe.
0: If they try to go rawr, they just go. Yes, but if they're going to make noise, it's got to come out of their voice box. And because they're mammals, they lay eggs. They have to.
2: Okay.
0: They have to.
2: Oh my god.
0: Oh my god.
2: Oh my god. It's the time. It's Jaws' slutty, drugged up cousin, Swinging Jaws. Dun, dun, dun!
0: All right, I'm going to give you one.
2: Go on, give it to me.
0: Oh, you like to get it.
2: Yeah, go on, give it to me then.
0: I like this one. Okay. This one's... I don't know if I'm saying this right, but...
2: Probably not.
0: It's either... Siderodromophobia.
2: Bless you.
0: There's a reason I picked this one. You'll understand when I... Siderodromophobia. I'll spell it for you. Siderodromophobia.
2: I'm sorry, that's all we have time for. This.
0: Yes, that took up the whole program, just saying that name. Siderodromophobia.
2: Siderodromophobia. You say it different every time. Okay.
0: I know. Siderodromophobia.
2: Siderodromophobia. Fear of sitting down.
0: I could so give you a clue that would...
2: Go on. So give me a clue then.
0: Do you want to guess a bit and then I give you the clue?
2: Okay,
0: because
2: then.
0: When I give you the clue, you'll have a laugh and you know why I picked this one for you.
2: Yeah, right on, dude.
0: All right, this California.
2: Yeah, you hop off the 102.
0: I was like, you know, I was in the wedding singer.
2: I was in the wedding singer.
0: It's a fear of Drew Barrymore. No.
2: Oh, that would never be a thing. You can be afraid of Drew Barrymore. She's an angel and an icon and a world legend.
0: Thank you.
2: Thank you.
0: No, I want to invite you on my next show.
2: My next show. If you want to sit down.
0: Because I was in Ever After. And
2: this is
0: my friend Pamara is like, help me name my cat.
2: Oh my gosh. So, okay, so when I met her and I went up on, like, I got up on stage with her and she goes, oh my God, thank God someone is here wearing makeup. And I was like, oh, I know.
0: Thank you.
2: Thank you. Tucks hair
0: my
2: behind
0: cat's name is.
2: Yeah. My cat's name is. Yeah. Yeah. I really love the name Ralph because it reminds me of a fat dog laughing.
0: But that's really hard to put out on a typewriter.
2: All right. What? I'm sorry. I've lost track. What is it?
0: Okay. Siderodromophobia.
2: Sitting me bum bum bum. Hey.
0: That's a lovely song, but not a fear.
2: Siderodromophobia. Fear of sitting down. Fear of standing up. Fearing of sitting down while standing up. Fearing of... shaking your tits in public.
0: None
2: fearing of getting your fear of getting
0: I'll
2: your
0: I'll give you the hint
2: caught.
0: And you'll get it straight away if you want.
2: Okay, go and give me a hint.
0: Man. If you recall, we've since taken it off from people being able to
2: fear of drugs
0: to stream on YouTube, but we did
2: fear
0: have a
2: porn.
0: Video many years ago. Where we did a lot of prank calls calling in sick to jobs we didn't have.
2: Yeah.
0: And one of your excuses for not being able to come into work was...
2: Oh, fear of trains.
0: Fear of trains. Yeah. There it is. It's actually a thing.
2: Yeah.
0: I've been diagnosed with a fear of trains.
2: Oh, my God. It's been like... 7 years and I finally got answers. It's a real thing. I'm sorry, I can't come into work. I've been diagnosed with a
0: fear of trains.
2: I'm so sorry. That I still have those videos. They're still up on a private YouTube.
0: Thank you.
2: Thank you.
0: I have a fear of the wedding finger.
2: So Marilyn and I did a video YouTube series, and one of our YouTube videos was prank calling places that we didn't work at and calling in sick. And I had to run out of excuses. Also,
0: I still remember you fumbling for yourself looking for an answer because like, oh... Yeah, you're like, oh, it's just I was meant to work today, but I can't come in because I have to get a train to get there, and you're fumbling yourself going, and coincidentally enough, I've been diagnosed with a fear of trains.
2: Oh, gosh, that's funny. Oh, God, how silly. All right, I'll give you one.
0: Yeah.
2: Yeah, all right. Oh, no, I picked the... worst one.
0: Why?
2: Parascavidicat.
0: A fear of French people.
2: Shut up. Let me finish it.
0: Okay.
2: Parascavidicatriophobia.
0: Fear of Christmas songs.
2: Parascavidicatriophobia.
0: A fear of Greek language.
2: No.
0: A fear of the decks in Paris. A fear of a deck, not a fear of. A fear of. Say it again.
2: Paris. No, why?
0: Because I like seeing you struggle.
2: Paris given deck a triophobia.
0: Ah, a fear of words that don't make sense. No. A fear of. A fear.
2: Tell your cat I said.
0: A fear of the parishioner cough. A fear of ballet.
2: No.
0: A fear of ballet. There we are. A fear of. Passionate, romantic sidewalks.
2: Oh my God! Someone just wrote in and said, "And you used to do porn or pain."
0: Oh wow! Who was that?
2: And that was my sister.
0: Oh. She knows everything. She knows actually.
2: Keep going.
0: A fear of your sister. No, a fear of porn or pain. Yeah.
2: Yeah.
0: Yeah.
2: P A R A S K E V I D E K A T R I A phobia.
0: Okay, that just made it worse for me. A fear of the alphabet.
2: How many?
0: A fear of the alphabet not in order. Is it a fear of a location?
2: No. It's a fear of a specific time of.
0: A fear of dusk.
2: No. It's a little bit more general than a time of day.
0: Oh.
2: It may be scared
0: of. Oh, a fear of the beginning of the year.
2: No.
0: The end of the year.
2: No.
0: Mid year.
2: No.
0: Midlife.
2: You don't.
0: Quarter life. Menopause.
2: Mid century.
0: A fear of menopause. A fear of women paws. A fear of cats paws. A fear of.
2: Guys, this is really giving me pause.
0: A fear of.
2: All I see is hands.
0: A fear of play and pause.
2: No.
0: A fear of.
2: You're getting further away from it.
0: Oh, no. A fear of remote control.
2: Not a time. Don't think of time. Think of a day. You've had that right with
0: a
2: day.
0: A fear of Friday, Saturday, Sunday.
2: No.
0: A fear of the weekend.
2: No.
0: A fear of mid.
2: No, you almost had it.
0: A fear of Thursday.
2: No.
0: A fear of Friday night.
2: Yeah?
0: Friday night. A fear of Friday night. A fear of Friday night.
2: Yeah, but and it could land on any date.
0: Oh, a fear of Friday the 13th.
2: Yes!
0: Okay. Do you want one?
2: We may have time for one more.
0: All right.
2: We'll get
0: one more caller.
2: Go on.
0: Okay, here we go. Venus straphobia.
2: Fear of Venus. Fear of Aphrodite. Fear of.
0: Woo, you're very close.
2: Fear of goddesses.
0: Just be more general.
2: Fear of God.
0: Fear of Xena.
2: No. Fear of goddesses. God-like stuff. Fear of
0: goddesses. Greek. What are they considered?
2: Deities.
0: If they weren't deities, what would they be considered?
2: Goddesses.
0: Goddesses. What are goddesses? What do people say? You know, they see someone, oh, this shit's a goddess. What? Why?
2: Beautiful. Beauty. Fear of beauty. Fear of beautiful people. Fear of beauty products. Fear of beauty. Fear of beauty stuff. Beautiful.
0: Go back to goddess. And you're right there, but go
2: fear
0: back
2: of
0: to...
2: goddess of beauty.
0: No.
2: Fear of gods and beauty.
0: What is goddess?
2: Goddess is a beautiful thing.
0: There's a gender
2: thing.
0: There's a gender.
2: Fear of women.
0: Fear of
2: beautiful women.
0: There it is.
2: There we go. Holy shit. I feel like I need a smoke after that.
0: Yes,
2: I don't even
0: you
2: smoke.
0: Do. Yes, you do. All right. Wow. Well, that was that done, guys. I tell you, that's a bit of a fun game.
2: That is fun.
0: Yeah. I think next broadcast, we either do that or we find another way to make something like this. This is just too fun.
2: It is too fun. And, like, look, I mean, my fear was that we'd run out of phobias. But, I mean, there are 6,000
0: of them.
2: Either way, this segment is fun facts and all those phobias are fun facts. So, you know, we'll keep it going for as long as we can. I think I love the phobias. I really do. So I think we'll keep it going for as long as we possibly can. And if not, we'll write into some scientists and say, hey, have you ever thought about a fear of this?
0: Yeah.
2: You know, we might create some. Why not?
0: And we want to thank all our listeners for listening in to our wonderful broadcast. Our wonderful broadcast. Listen to
2: me. Hey, we have a lot more listeners than what we thought.
0: Yes, we do.
2: I thought we had single digits.
0: Well, we do.
2: Far more than single digits.
0: But our next broadcast is the 14th of September, so it's every second Monday.
2: That's it.
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2: 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Sorry.
0: And you can also listen to our past ones on demand. So just look up Camp Air and there they are. And we're on every second Monday.
2: Every
0: second Monday of the month, excuse me.
2: And a big thing, a big shout out to producer Glenn, especially
0: today.
2: Thank
0: you, producer Glenn.
2: Especially today. Poor thing's injured and we have been nothing but tallywhackers.
0: Oh, we have been tallywhackers.
2: And a big thank you to Marilyn Rob.
0: And a big thank you to Pamara Fifth.
2: Oh, thank you, everyone. Until next time, see you soon.
0: See you
2: bye.
0: Later.
2: Bye.
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